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there at the 9:30 Club. You got to go against me, though, at Real or Fake. We'll do that at 3. At 4, we want to know what you accidentally left in a hot car and the smell. Then start streaming to catch the dirty word of the day to see Pretty Reckless at the Fillmore Silver Spring, a nice intimate setting for Taylor Momsen. That's what's up when we see you Monday, 2 to 7, Kirk and Marianne, right here on 98 Rock.

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1: Monday morning, what you packing in your 401k? 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We want to talk to you. And opening weekend of Steven Spielberg's Disclosure Day. I'm going and I will review it. 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
0: Kirk and Marianne coming in flaming hot like the Cheetos. Monday, 2 to 7, with tickets to see Keanu Reeves' band Dog Star. They're at the 9:30 Club. You got to go against me, though, at Real or Fake. We'll do that at 3. At 4, we want to know what you accidentally left in a hot car. And the smell. And then start streaming to catch the dirty word of the day. Just seem pretty reckless at the Fillmore Silver Spring. A nice intimate setting for Taylor Momsen. That's what's up when we see you Monday, 2 to 7. Kirk and Marianne, right here on 98 Rock.

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1: Monday morning, what you packing in your 401k? 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We want to talk to you. And opening weekend of Steven Spielberg's Disclosure Day. I'm going and I will review it. 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
1: 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We'll have your full forecast coming up.
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1: 3 days grace. Don't want to go home tonight.

Kirk and Marianne coming in flaming hot like the Cheetos. Monday, 2 to 7, with tickets to see Keanu Reeves' band Dog Star. They're at the 9:30 Club. You got to go against me, though, at Real or Fake. We'll do that at 3. At 4, we want to know what you accidentally left in a hot car and the smell. Then start streaming to catch the dirty word of the day to see Pretty Reckless at the Fillmore Silver Spring, a nice intimate setting for Taylor Momsen. That's what's up when we see you Monday, 2 to 7, Kirk and Marianne, right here on 98 Rock.

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1: Monday morning, what you packing in your 401k? 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We want to talk to you. And opening weekend of Steven Spielberg's Disclosure Day. I'm going, and I will review it. 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
0: Now, the theme is simple. 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
1: All right, nurse, the patient appears to be out. 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

Kirk and Marianne coming in flaming hot like the Cheetos. Monday, 2 to 7, with tickets to see Keanu Reeves' band Dog Star. They're at the 930 Club. You got to go against me, though, at Real or Fake. We'll do that at 3. At 4, we want to know what you've accidentally left in a hot car and the smell. Then start streaming to catch the dirty word of the day to see Pretty Reckless at the Fillmore Silver Spring, a nice intimate setting for Taylor Momsen. That's what's up when we see you Monday, 2 to 7, Kirk and Marianne, right here on 98 Rock.

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1: Monday morning, what you packing in your 401k? 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We want to talk to you. And opening weekend of Steven Spielberg's Disclosure Day. I'm going and I will review it. 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

Kirk and Marianne coming in flaming hot like the Cheetos. Monday, 2 to 7, with tickets to see Keanu Reeves' band Dog Star. They're at the 9:30 Club. You got to go against me, though, at Real or Fake. We'll do that at 3. At 4, we want to know what you've accidentally left in a hot car and the smell. Then start streaming to catch the dirty word of the day. Just seem pretty reckless at the Fillmore Silver Spring. A nice intimate setting for Taylor Momsen. That's what's up when we see you Monday, 2 to 7, Kirk and Marianne, right here on 98 Rock. Director of Public Relations.

0: Welcome to Maryland Perspectives on 98 Rock. Unfortunately, Maryland is facing a daunting shortfall of nearly 33,000 behavioral health workers over the next few years, and there are significant cuts to Medicaid affecting mental health services. On the bright side, NAMI Metro Baltimore is expanding access to free mental health resources across the region, including support groups, education, family resources, and community programs. Taylor Bennett spoke with Carrie Graves, a member of the NAMI Board of Directors and Executive Director of NAMI Metropolitan Baltimore.
1: NAMI is the National Alliance on Mental Illness, and we are the local affiliate serving Baltimore City, Baltimore County, and Carroll County. We provide free programs, support, and advocacy for individuals who are living with a mental health condition, as well as for their family members. And what is unique about what we do is that it's all peer-led, so it's non-clinical in nature. We have nearly 200 volunteers throughout our area that all lead with their lived experience. So they help others along their mental health journey by sharing their journeys and their lived experience.
2: So you provide different services as far as support and education and that kind of things?
1: Yeah, absolutely. Both support groups and classes, and then a lot of education out in the community, because stigma is still a big reason that individuals don't seek help for their mental health condition. And so we do work with schools, with workplaces, with other nonprofits, with the police department even, to make sure that individuals feel comfortable seeking mental health support and don't feel stigmatized or judged for sharing that lived experience.
2: Yeah, you talk about the people who, would want to seek out to receive the help, but do you feel like there has been a stigma to saying that I need some mental health guidance or assistance, and that has prevented a lot of people from, trying to get that?
1: Yeah, I do feel that way. I think that we are talking about mental health more and more today, which is excellent, but there are still, especially within particular races and ethnicities, there's still a high level of stigma, and individuals still do not feel comfortable speaking openly. And one area where we see that a lot, in fact, is in the workplace, that, individuals at work still don't feel comfortable saying to their employer, I need to leave.

0: you today for a therapy appointment. And we're trying to do a lot of education with employers in the Baltimore area on how to be a stigma-free company, how to treat the mind the same as the body, and allow for normalizing the conversation around mental health in the workplace, because we know there's a lot of professions and a lot of individuals in the workplace that just do not feel comfortable in talking about their mental health and seeking support.
1: And do you find that it can impact your health in different ways, not just mentally, but also physically?
0: Well, absolutely. You know, when you're talking about mental health conditions, the signs and symptoms of a mental health condition can be physical as well. I mean, we're talking about fatigue, headaches, stomach aches. And then when you're talking about other chronic physical conditions, that impacts your mental health. And so it is all tied together. And it's really important that we are comprehensively treating, you know, all symptoms of the mental health condition.
1: So yes. Carrie, we're going to do a quick myth or fact round to clear up some of the biggest ones that we have about what people think about mental health. Untreated mental health conditions cost the economy a lot of money, over $2 billion every year.
0: Yeah, that is a fact. And in fact, really, the cost is much higher. We're talking about mental health conditions contributing to loss of productivity and burnout and healthcare costs. And while that shouldn't be the most important thing to an employer, right, that it's costing them money, of course, it is something to think about when you are talking about supporting mental wellness at work, that it is a smart business decision and that we do need to really make sure that we are focusing on that.
1: All right. Burnout is caused by employees being too sensitive or not resilient enough.
0: That is a myth. You know, I think there's a lot of confusion over what burnout actually is, that it's not just experiencing stress at work. We all experience stress at work from time to time, and that is normal, and that doesn't always lead to burnout. Burnout is usually more than that. It is a systems issue. It is, you know, really feeling overwhelmed at work to a point that you actually can't really function, where you feel almost paralyzed in your ability to make decisions and ability to complete tasks. And there are resiliency tools that you can build up for yourself to help with coping with burnout, but also it is up to workplaces and organizations to create environments that support employees and prevent burnout as well.
1: Okay, I like this one too. Myth or fact, lawyers have the best mental health when compared to other professions.
0: Yeah, that is a myth. You know,
1: I can attest to that.
0: I think that oftentimes, you know, folks think that if you are highly successful, then you probably don't have a mental health condition. And the fact is that individuals with mental health conditions can be found in any profession and can be very, very effective at work. In fact, some mental health conditions can make you better within the workplace. But the legal profession itself has some of the highest rates of depression and anxiety and even substance use disorders. And so, you know, we are talking about a profession with a lot of pressure on it. And with that also, comes the fear of speaking up about their mental health as well. And so, you know, they're not getting treated for something that is highly treatable because there is a stigma around them seeking support. And they are also working long hours and experiencing a high pressure situation, which can impact mental health. So it's compounded.
1: Mm-hmm. People in helping professions are naturally better at managing their mental health. Myth or fact?
0: Yeah, that's a myth. You know, we talk a lot at NAMI about caregiving and caring for the caregivers, and that includes healthcare workers and therapists and social workers and teachers. And some of those individuals that spend so much time taking care of others. But what we know is that compassion fatigue is a real thing, and that often those individuals are not paying attention to their own needs and are not seeking out help. And in fact, we know that stigma can be the highest among professions like physicians and nurses and other providers. And so it's really important that we do even anti-stigma work within the medical and healthcare fields as well.
1: What about when you hear talking about mental health at work makes employees less productive?
0: That's definitely a myth. And in fact, when employees are feeling open to talk about their mental health and encouraging support and feel like they are supported in the workplace, they are more productive, not less productive. And so, you know, I mentioned before that often employees with a mental health condition are even more productive in the workplace. So, you know, it's really an important place for us to be normalizing that conversation, because it does, in fact, help with employees showing up and showing up as themselves and being the most productive worker that they can be.
1: Okay. I got one more for you. Myth or fact? Most employees are not interested in mental health trainings.
0: Yeah, that is a myth. Most employees are very interested in mental health trainings. In fact, NAMI National has done surveys of workplaces, and the most recent survey said that 83% of employees say that they want workplace mental health training, but many organizations still don't offer that consistently. And so offering those tools to manage stress and support coworkers and have healthier workplace cultures is pretty important. And so, again, that's one of the reasons that we have offered our Sigma Free Workplace programs. We've got, you know, all kinds of topics. One that we are really highlighting this month and in this time in particular is our burnout and resilience presentation. We feel like that's something we all need a little bit of in the environment that we're living in right now. And so, you know, having those conversations and making them a regular part of your employee benefits, if you're doing lunch and learns at work, is incredibly important. And it's not even just for employees that are living with mental health, but you've got to remember that they're going home and potentially caregiving for someone with a mental health condition. Additionally, they want to be able to respond to their coworkers who might be coming to them with mental health issues. And so being able to train those employees and normalizing the conversation is really important. And it's not clinical support. We're not asking anyone to diagnose anyone in the workplace. We're just asking to build a better listening environment and a better supportive environment.
1: Do you think more workplaces are taking advantage of these kinds of conversations, presentations, trainings, and so forth?
0: I think there are more workplaces that are starting to ingrain this into their workforce. The thing that we see the most, though, is that so many workplaces say, well, we've got an EAP, and we just refer employees to our EAP. But the fact is that if you're not doing the anti-stigma work up front to set the stage and to encourage employees to openly seek out those services, surveys have shown that employees are fearful of seeking out the EAP services. Their fear of retaliation from their employer, if their employer learns that they are seeking therapy or mental health support, is a real thing. And so if you do the anti-stigma work up front, in turn, more employees will seek out these services that you have so graciously offered them as a company. But we know that EAPs right now are really underutilized because employees are fearful still of using that.
1: Yeah, that's an unfortunate that many still worry that, you know, if they talked about their mental health concerns in the workplace, that would negatively impact their careers or their jobs.
0: Yeah. It is. It's almost half of employees that, according to the survey, feel like their job would be negatively impacted. And again, we're talking about then that they are struggling at work and you're seeing employees that maybe aren't arriving on time or struggling with productivity or distracted. And, you know, in turn, the employer is putting them on improvement plans and trying to do corrective action, when in fact, if you just, you know, spend the time to set up these services in advance and make sure your employees feel supportive, you can prevent many of these situations that are causing this lack of productivity as well.
1: Where can people go to learn more about what you guys do or maybe participate in local events that are going on?
0: You can visit our website at www.namibaltimore.org, and that is the best place to find out about not only our workplace presentations that we talked about today, but also about our things like our school-based programs, our support groups, our classes. So there's a wealth of information on the website. We're always looking for new volunteers to join our programs and share their story. And then right now we're working on a May mental health awareness campaign that is called the 11/11 campaign. And so if you're interested in that as well, again, go to our website and you can learn more about how to help us raise awareness in the community for mental health conditions.
1: Okay, it's been very informative. I appreciate your information and your time.
0: Yeah, thank you so much. I appreciate your time today.
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0: Kirk and Marianne afternoons.
1: And all kinds of rock.
0: All day long.
1: This is 98 Rock. The Kirk and Marianne bonus round.
2: Kirk McHugh and Marianne Sirk. Kevin White producing.
3: Wow, wow, wow. It's kind of a big announcement. Kind of a big deal. We have a brand new producer.
2: Kevin, do you want to say hello to the people? I mean,
4: hello to the people. Hello. How are you doing?
2: Do you ever get to talk on AM?
4: No, we're not allowed to talk on AM because of reasons.
3: What?
2: Yeah. You're encouraged over here.
4: Oh, sounds good.
3: Yeah. You're the third member of our show, so.
2: No doubt.
4: It's good for me. I don't know about you guys. You stay employed and all that.
2: Yeah. 410-338-1098. It's on Facebook. We stuck it up there and wanted to know, when did you see somebody that you work with lose it on another employee or a customer? And this has nothing to do with me or employees here or anything, but I remember when I was a kid, my dad, it was burned into my head. He went into some store, and I'm standing right there with him, probably 5 years old, and he gets into this argument with the guy who is Pacific Rim. He's like Pakistani or Filipino or something like that.
3: Okay.
2: And my dad told him to go back to where he came from, and the man told my dad to go back to a freak. Which was Africa. I was like, a freak. What the?
3: Wow.
4: Can't do that.
2: You can't do that. Well,
3: back to where you came from.
2: I think my dad might have started it.
3: Even at five, you remember that?
2: I remember it distinctly because
3: two
2: I was like,
3: flags.
2: Oh, let's get out of here.
3: Two flags thrown.
2: It was bad.
3: Wow, girl.
2: Yeah. And when you're a little kid, you don't know if you're going to get arrested or if your dad might break out into a fist fight with the man.
3: Yeah.
2: I just was really embarrassed at what it

0: at the store.
1: It's kind of exciting, though. If you're not involved, if you're not the one in trouble, you definitely want to pull up a chair in the background with your popcorn and see who's going to win.
0: What did they say? Tragedy plus you minus me equals comedy.
1: Yeah.
0: Yeah. 410-338-1098. When did you see a coworker go crazy on somebody? And a lot, sometimes if it's a person at a job that they don't want and they know they're going to check out, somebody presses their buttons and so they flip out on somebody and then throw their apron down and walk out.
1: Yeah. Yeah.
0: Do you ever have anybody like quit a job in royal fashion at one of those restaurants or something you work at? No.
1: I mean, I did. I quit. But like I've said, and I've said this a million times, I quickly did the math. Do I have my rent?
0: Right.
1: Can I pay my bills? Yes, I do quit.
0: Yeah.
1: Because you have to just make sure next month is covered. Now you can't. I can't do that. I have a kid. I have a mortgage.
0: Right.
1: So I can't have that satisfying. I quit.
0: I would still be nervous if I had a month's rent or two. You know what I mean?
1: Yeah.
0: I would still be like, damn. I
1: don't know how I did it, but I pulled it off every day. Mm. You just like, do I have 600? Yes.
0: Right. So, yeah, if your dealings out there, PayPal, 410-338-1098.
1: Yeah, we want to hear about the big fights at work, the times the boss went crazy on a coworker or on a customer where they just go back and forth and they have to, you know, somebody's got to defend the employee.
0: My boss at another radio station made a brother cry. I had tears running down my face.
1: Yeah.
0: And I left. I left the building that day and he said, you're not supposed to leave before the morning show meeting. Oh. I'm like, he yelled at me, I'm getting the hell out of here.
1: Yeah. So when did you see a coworker lose it on another employee? I love our Facebook. They're like, Walmart, I work at Walmart. Enough said. Somebody else said, me too. That's all we see are fights.
0: Give us some meat.
1: Somebody said, I got reported to management for unfriending a colleague on Facebook. Needless to say, management told me and laughed.
0: Facebook comes into it.
1: Oh, that's another level of petty. It's a huge thing with celebrities to unfollow somebody.
0: Yeah.
1: Like, it'll be noted right away. Which almost makes me wonder, why are you doing it? Are you being sneaky? Are you trying to send a message? Like, it's a thing. It's a move.
0: Well, how do you even know? Like, if I unfollowed
1: you, people, you can find out because you could see other people that follow you. There's a way to figure it out.
0: Okay, I'm not that good. I'm sure people drop me. But
1: that would be like a scandal.
0: Let's get Jimmy. Jimmy, it's Kirk and Marianne talking about when you saw a worker lose it on a customer or a boss or something. What do you got?
2: Who's Jimmy? I'm Kenny.
0: Hey, Lansman. Okay.
1: Hey, what's up?
0: Kenny.
1: Kenny.
2: Oh, what's going on? All right, here's another adventure, Kenny. Worked at car dealership, Logansville. Sorry if I had to say that. Anyway,
1: okay.
2: Been there for years. Know their kids by first name, general managers, know everybody. Got a cocky salesman, and he got real cocky in my face. I want this car washed. And I get a call when it's time to go wash a new car. It's a deal.
0: Right.
2: They'll call me. Him, he comes there all in my face, telling me, you better wash this car. I don't get, you know who I am. And I'm just looking at him, and my other lot attendant looking at me like, what does Kenny Gray do?
0: What did Kenny do?
2: Gonna do something. Kenny gave him a nice punch to the gut.
1: No, you didn't. Kenny.
0: Can't do that.
2: Kenny did.
0: Kenny got fired.
1: How old were you?
2: Hell no, he didn't. What are you talking about?
0: You can't punch an employee in the stomach.
2: My job. They know to call me when that car needs to be washed, and you can't be a cocky salesman and get in my face.
0: That's crazy. I don't understand.
1: Kenny, how old were you? Were you both young men at the time?
2: See, I was in my maybe late 30s.
1: I
2: was a lot of them. It was my part-time fun job. It was, a fun job. They know me. I knew the whole family of Wilkins.
0: Did the guy double over from
2: salesman?
1: Did he go,
2: He came back. No, he came back afterwards and apologized.
1: What is this world we're listening to? Is this a made-up fairy tale?
0: That's like if you get in a fight with a bully. Buddies with the bully. Yeah.
1: Wow. Well, that was some punch. Some magic punch.
2: That's how it usually happens. When a bully try to mess with somebody and he realized that they're not a bully anymore. Wow. They wind up being friends with the person that beat them up.
0: That's
1: Kenny
0: cool
1: punched
0: all the time.
1: A, punched a guy in the stomach. The boss gave him a raise, and the guy gave him a hug, and now they're best friends.
2: No, he stayed away from the office because he had a black eye. He stayed away from the general office. He couldn't do nothing because he came back to a spot where he wasn't supposed to be.
1: Okay. Hey, did man. Other people watch, and what were their reactions?
2: No, my lot of time that he seen it all because he knew something was going to happen.
1: Yeah, you can tell. There's a crackle in the air.
0: Don't invade on my fun job.
1: This is my fun job. Yeah. You're making it not fun.
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4: 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Engines pumping and thumping in time. The green light flashes. The flags go up, churning and burning.

0: Kirk and Marianne coming in flaming hot like the Cheetos. Monday, 2 to 7, with tickets to see Keanu Reeves' band Dog Star. They're at the 9:30 Club. You got to go against me, though, at Real or Fake. We'll do that at 3. At 4, we want to know what you accidentally left in a hot car and the smell. Then start streaming to catch the dirty word of the day to see Pretty Reckless at the Fillmore Silver Spring, a nice intimate setting for Taylor Momsen. That's what's up when we see you Monday, 2 to 7, Kirk and Marianne, right here on 98 Rock. School's out, grades are in, and the F's. No F's given.
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2: Man, I loaded up my dance card this past weekend just to see if I could do it. And I did it. I knew something was going to fall by the wayside, but Friday after work, went out to Sublime and Fits in the Tantrums, the Let's Go Festival out at the Anne Arundel County Fairgrounds. Sublime was good.
3: Yeah.
2: The new singer, Jacob, sounds like his dad. I think he was missing some of the words on some of the older songs from my vantage point.
3: It's hard to hear the words.
2: Yeah.
3: He could probably slept through it.
2: And it seemed like he was a step behind. It might have been just the sound where I was standing.
3: Yeah.
2: But,
3: I love him.
2: Me too. Sublime. I never really paid much attention to him.
3: I'm not a big Sublime fan, but I love the son. I love the new song.
2: Yeah, Jacob. So everybody was out having a good time on Friday night. So my friend said, do you want to go to this after hours place?
3: After hours.
2: I know. And I said, I don't think so.
3: Okay.
2: Years ago, I'd be, hell yeah, let's go. But I had Saturday morning, my son had a basketball lesson.
3: Yeah.
2: One-on-one private lesson with his coach. Wasn't sure I was going to go, but he seemed to take to it. And the coach liked him. We're going to do it again this next Saturday. Then I had to drive my son all around before going to Gringo Billy's. Billy from Doc Martin and the Flannels got a food truck, and at Ellie's place, he parked in the back. Everybody came and got drinks inside. You know, it was so nice of her.
3: I'm sorry,
2: to do that.
3: What? You had a food truck?
2: Billy, the lead singer from Doc Martin and the Flannels,
3: yeah.
2: He left the band about 6 or 8 months ago. Didn't really say why he was leaving. The band's very popular and successful. So I wasn't sure what he was doing until a week or so ago, and he said he bought a food truck. He's been wanting to.
3: Oh, he bought one. Okay.
2: Yeah, had it built.
3: Oh.
2: Looks great. Brand
3: nice.
2: New.
3: Very cool.
2: Spanking clean.
3: What's
2: inside.
3: He sell?
2: It's Gringo Billy's Tacos and Dillies. So he's got kind of American tacos, you know, not what you would get if you, it's a food truck, you know, it's like lettuce, tomatoes.
3: Yeah. I don't know what an American taco looks like.
2: It's different than
3: a sandwich?
2: When I went to Puerto Vallarta, the tacos are a little bit different in Mexico.
3: Okay. I mean, LA had what I thought was pretty pure Mexican tacos.
2: Oh, yeah.
3: It was amazing.
2: It's
3: so probably, very good.
2: You're closer to Mexico.
3: Yeah, oh, yeah.
2: There, so.
3: Everybody, yeah.
2: So he got his food truck. We cut the ribbon. So that's his new venture. And I'm excited for him. He's done a lot of events here at 98 Rock for Justin Scott and Spiegel. They were kind of their house band. And then last night, Marianne, oh my God, Youngblood and The Warning at the Anthem parked about a quarter mile away from the venue and walked in 95 degree heat and then couldn't find the restaurant that my friend made reservations for.
3: Uh-oh.
2: And everybody at Youngblood, they were lining up.
3: So you didn't get to go to dinner?
2: Went to dinner, yeah.
3: Oh, you did find it.
2: It was super expensive.
3: So you finally found it, and then you were like, and it's expensive.
2: And it wasn't my cup of tea.
3: Yeah.
2: You know what I mean? It was a little fancy. I wanted, you know, I was looking for something more.
3: Party.
2: Yeah, and they didn't have it. So went to the concert, and then
3: Youngblood's
2: incredible.
3: So you weren't in the best mood at this point.
2: Oh, I was fine. Yeah. You know, I mean, I made myself, look, you're going to a concert.
3: Yeah.
2: Get in a good mood. It's not that big of a deal that the food it wasn't your cup of tea. And we get in there. There's a line about a mile long for to get into Anthem, and everybody's real young. It's like 18 with cut fishnet and everything. It was it was a different crowd than I was used to. And here's the kicker. The Warning was awesome. Went up and I bought a shirt, and I didn't look at it. And then this morning, I went to look at it, and the guy handed me a double XL shirt. And so I saw you today at The Warning at the Record Theater. Did you notice I had a shirt over my shoulder?
3: Uh-uh.
2: Well, I did. I thought they would sell merchandise there, and maybe I could just switch mine with a large.
3: Right.
2: Now I got this double XL shirt that I spent $45 for.
3: Yeah.
2: That I'm just going to give to somebody that's an XL.
3: Well, fill yourself up with ice cream.
2: I'm not going
3: to
2: do it.
3: Get that shirt to fit right.
2: Man, I've never had that happen before where you say, yeah, I'll take that one. Give me a large. And then you get the shirt and walk away.
3: Yeah,
2: don't
3: that's
2: look at it.
3: That happened to me. I mean, that's happened to me before.
2: That
3: the
2: sucks.
3: Old switcheroo.
2: Yeah.
3: And then it's like, is it worth driving back?
2: Right.
3: I'll just go through it. Saturday, we visited our friend Wendy. She pronounces it Casamia. I say Casamia's.
2: Yeah.
3: It's an Italian restaurant near White Marsh Mall, and she's bartending there, waitressing. So me and my family went to dinner. I don't even know what inspired us. We're not usually eat out type of people.
2: I am. No.
3: But we usually, Robbie's the we can make it at home guy. Mm-hmm. But we went over. It was awesome. She's amazing. She like performs at every table. She does.
2: So she's
3: a little
2: waiting.
3: Bit of
2: she's
3: stand-up.
2: Not bartending.
3: At this night, she was waitressing.
2: Okay.
3: But she does usually bartend. They have like a crush bar in the back. So we hung out, said hi to her. And Sunday, I'm just going to give a heads up to anybody out there that knows or is a parent of an 8 to 14 year old child that is obsessed with squishies.
2: I don't even know what that is.
3: If anyone out there has heard of Nido, it's what every child wants right now. And then the steamed buns, it's like it comes in a container and it looks like a bun, an Asian steamed bun. They love them. Kevin White has a daughter, I believe, same age as Dahlia.
1: Yep.
3: Is she into it?
1: It's annoying.
3: It's an obsession. Nido's, and I go to Walgreens and I was like, do you have any squishies? She goes, everybody's asking me that. And I met a mother there and she's like, we're looking for squishies. It is the thing of the last year was Labubu. This year it's Nido.
1: We're in Five Below every other weekend.
3: Five Below,
1: looking
3: yeah.
1: for squishies.
3: So a heads up to the parents. Annapolis Mall has a kiosk that sells all the things that the kids want, but it is so expensive.
2: Naptown. You got to go to Naptown again.
3: Yeah, we went. We didn't go for that. We just went to take a drive and hang out of the heat. And she spent $46 on two squishies. And it literally broke my husband's brain and heart and soul.
2: Yeah.
3: Watching her open up her little change purse and take her grandma money out of there and spend it. But it is her money.
2: It's her dough.
3: Then we had to have a discussion like, okay, is she allowed to spend this money on whatever? Like, should we have rules? We always teach her, like, you pay yourself first, you put some in savings and the rest. But now we're like, really? Two squishies, $46.
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0: and Marianne on 98 Rock.
1: Let's get into this one. This is a story that people thought was real or fake, but it was real. This woman loved her dog oh so much. She used to bring her little Jack Russell Terrier Patch everywhere she went. And after 20 freaking years, she said, "I can't just put his ashes in a bag and tuck it into my desk."
2: You put his ashes
1: like Marianne did with her father's ashes.
2: Oh.
1: She said she was going to be relocating, so she was like, "What should I do with these ashes?"
2: Right.
1: She was already planning on getting her eyeliner tattooed, and she said, "Well, wait a minute. What if I just combine it? Put Patch's ashes in the ink." So she went to a makeup artist friend who had recently lost a pet, and they agreed to do it. They

0: thick blue pencil tattoo ink on there. I'm like, that's a commitment,
1: right?
0: Because it's already out of style.
1: It always catches me off guard.
0: I used to do cat eye all the time, like a little wing tip there.
1: Yeah, I knew a girl that did that.
0: And then I don't do it anymore. So if I'd had that tattoo, that's your decision for the rest of your life. Well, for a few years at least, it'll fade.
1: Well, yeah, the eyebrow always never looks right to me.
0: It's just like Botox and filler. You might see it done so well that you don't realize it.
1: Right.
0: But all you remember are the bad ones.
1: Yeah.
0: And I've seen some bad fake eyebrows.
1: So did the women have to shave the eyebrow all the way off or get rid of it?
0: I would imagine, but I'm not sure. Usually if you're getting an eyebrow tattoo, you don't have much there.
1: You don't have much, yes.
0: Actually, my sister got it done. So and it's very natural looking. I mean, I know she did it, so I guess it's hard for me to say.
1: I wonder if men ever do it. I don't know. Yeah.
0: Make fake makeup
1: and
0: tattoo.
1: Just get their eyebrows done because they don't have any eyebrows. I don't know.
0: Yeah, I mean, the eyebrows look extremely manicured, in my opinion. So for a man to do it, it might be tough to make it look natural.
1: Right.
0: You'd have to, I don't know, almost do it poorly so it looks patchy. I mean, to really duplicate, it's just like with fake teeth. You don't want the glowing white. You want to leave a little character in there to make it look real.
1: Seems like they just go with the first.
0: Yeah, the brightest.
1: Yeah, yeah, Rex
0: and
1: Ryan.
0: Then, I put self-tanning cream on myself, and I definitely did not do a good job because the next day I saw some streaks. It's like you wake up and you're like, what did I get?
1: Yeah.
0: And I got streaks. It's all right. Nobody's
1: gross.
0: Looking at me, so.
1: Still doing the little Playboy bunny on their hip?
0: Yeah.
1: Hey,
0: well, this is the cream, not the booth.
1: Oh.
0: You know, there's like dye. Do you know about that? It's like...
1: I'm black, so
0: I know.
1: No.
0: It's cream that you rub all on your body.
1: And it changes into orange or brown?
0: Kind of orange.
1: Yeah.
0: It should be brown. But then you go out in the sun and it'll look nice and dark.
1: Okay.
0: Yeah.
1: Yeah, I got mine built in.
0: Right.
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1: Why is the lake closed?
2: Well, honey, all the fish are dead, so we had to close it. This happened in Arizona, San Carlos Lake, and it's a popular fishing destination, so it's not like it went unnoticed. Let's see, it's near Phoenix, and they said that it was drought conditions combined with water released from the dam were responsible for killing all the fish. Like, really gross, nasty, diseased water came in, and then the rotting carcasses started to pop up, and that's a big old health and safety risk to anybody that goes in the water. You don't want to get anywhere near there.
3: No, you really don't.
2: And the sad thing is that it used to hold records for largemouth bass, black crappie.
3: So crappie.
2: Bluegill, catfish, flathead catfish, all the delicious stuff. And it was stocked year-round with brown and rainbow trout. So they're gonna have to figure it out. I don't know. It's a shame.
3: I saw a piece where the drought is a huge issue. It's like California gets their water from, like, Arizona. There's some big river.
2: Yeah.
3: And you can see where the water is really far down from where it used to be.
2: Right.
3: Jeez, man. Water is going to be one of them things.
2: Sierra Nevada? Is that where they get it? Let's see. It gets us from winter rain melting Sierra Nevada snow. That was the weird thing. Living in Los Angeles is looking out and seeing snow-capped mountains.
3: Yeah,
2: that was,
3: man,
2: so bizarre to me. I'm like, what? There's palm trees here.
3: Same
2: I'm hiking.
3: In Seattle. Mount St. Helens off in the distance got the snow caps.
2: Well, Seattle's not that warm, though, is it?
3: It's not, you know.
2: Like rainy, right?
3: Yeah, it's more rainy, but it's not. I mean, in the summertime, it's climate,
2: yeah.
3: 70s, 80s, it's nice.
2: So, you know, they get it from all over. I've only been fishing once in my life, and it was in a stocked pond at my uncle's cabin.
3: Yeah, yeah.
2: And so it was like the fish were leaping onto the pole. They were like, pick me! They threw themselves in the campfire. They're like, I'll cook myself.
3: I mean, that's nice.
2: It was cheating.
3: It's too much.
2: It was so easy. I was like, caught another one, caught another one. Well, time to go back. There was no waiting. There was no patience needed. It was just instant gratification. And they used to invite the Girl Scouts, the local troops, and Boy Scouts to go fish to make sure the fish would get caught.
3: Right.
2: And it was a small little pond, too, so I'm sure it didn't take long.
3: Huh. We went fishing. There was a big expedition, and they got people that will fish for you. Like, if you feel a nibble, then the guy comes running up, and he's going to get it for you. You know what I mean?
2: Right, right.
3: Yeah, so it doesn't. Because I'm a novice, I'd probably mess it up. But and then
2: you mean as a kid?
3: We did this about 10 years ago in the Chesapeake Beach.
2: Yeah. A guy would ring it in for you?
3: If you go out on a fishing boat with a first mate and everything like that, once, at least on this boat, because I don't do it that often. But when somebody had a fish on the line, the guy would come over.
2: That's interesting. So what were you doing then? Just sitting with the pole and then the guy did all the work?
3: Pretty much. I don't remember everything.
2: That's kind of not exciting.
3: Yeah. I think you could probably, if you wanted to wrestle the boat, if you wanted to be, no, I got it. And you could do the whole thing.
2: I feel like that's the part that's fun, right?
3: Yeah.
2: And not the sitting and waiting.
3: I think I got the biggest bass or rockfish that day.
2: Yeah.
3: Which.
2: Did you guys cook it?
3: No, I didn't. No, we went back to.
2: Wow.
3: Somebody ate it, but I'm not a big fish
2: That's
3: eater.
2: Interesting. So you just sat and waited for a tug.
3: Don't take my word for it. It's been so long.
2: Yeah.
3: But I remember that there were other people on the boat. Hey, 410-338-1098. When you go out on a fishing boat, how does that work? Does the guy? Do I have it wrong? I think he baits it for you.
2: Uh-huh.
3: And gets it ready so you can have some success, and then you might get to battle it afterwards.
2: That seems like the fun part. You even see kids doing that.
3: Yeah.
2: And they're just, I mean, I don't know why my algorithm is feeding me little boys fishing and crying when they get the thing, and then the dad's crying.
3: Right.
2: But I've been watching for some reason. It's like if you pause on the video a little too long, the algorithm's like, we got
3: you. Yeah, that's what you
2: Nothing
3: want.
2: But fishing.
3: You're going to get what you want. And I remember after that fish gets on the boat, you got to stick your fingers in its mouth and hold it up. And act like you're not
2: steeped. I hope you could kill it right away.
3: It was wriggling around, and you throw it in the.
2: It's like it's drowning or it's choking.
3: It's going to die. Definitely going to die.
2: I would like to bash it on its head and kill it fast.
3: Ooh,
2: well, if that's possible, instead of watching it slowly choke to death and struggle.
3: Right. Yeah. I didn't. you're happy you get it on the boat. You know what I mean?
1: Yeah.
3: So
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1: Have you ever had to take somebody's keys because you were afraid they were going to drive? There have been a lot of times as a waitress where I was like, hope they have a ride. But it's very awkward conversation. You know they're going to get belligerent as soon as you bring that up.
2: Is there a, like, steps if somebody's hammered at the restaurant? Can you?
1: No, there's no protocol. It's just, you know, we're not. You just sort of use your own judgment.
2: Yeah. I would imagine if somebody's really wasted and they're headed towards the door and I'm the manager, I'm going to be like, hey, Roger, I'm going to get you a cab, all right? You know, I don't want you to hurt you. No, you leave me. No, dude. At 410-338-1098, you ever have to take somebody's keys? Dave DeMarco, bass player extraordinaire of Pentego Junction, I think it was him. Oh, he said something like, and I'm not looking at it, I looked at it the other day. And it said something like he took somebody's keys and put them in the bread. So they, and then you tell them the next day, hey, your keys are, they're in your house.
1: Right.
2: Which is strange to hide somebody's keys in their own house. You know what
1: well,
2: I mean?
1: But that prevents them from doing what they're, you know, you don't want them to do. Yeah. So that's fine.
2: Yeah, usually you take them when they're at a party or something. At my house, and you're going to hide my keys at my house? I must be really wasted.
1: The rules, according to, like, bartenders that I looked up, it says you're supposed to call the cops because they could get violent and they could be belligerent. But if a cop shows up and you're S-faced, they're going to be the ones to make the decision at that point.
2: So yeah, and then
1: you let them do the dirty work if the cop comes, because that's the hard part.
2: And if somebody called the cops on me, I probably wouldn't want to come back to that bar.
1: But if you're that drunk, you wouldn't even realize that somebody called. Yeah. All of a sudden, a cop's there. You know, you would just be like, ooh, hi.
2: Damn.
1: Or I mean, honestly, it might be smart to have cops in the parking lot. And just, what's wrong with that?
2: I don't think that's good either.
1: Why?
2: 410-338-1098. I would, like, it's,
1: nobody's supposed to be driving drunk, right?
2: Yeah.
1: It's kind of like when you enter the expressway or something and they measure your time.
2: Yeah,
1: it's like a bummer, but technically you're not supposed to speed, so.
2: Well, I and people that own bars or whatever can maybe speak to that, but I think that is like one of those unwritten rules that cops are not supposed to sit outside your establishment and pluck people off as they leave.
1: Okay.
2: And that's what I've heard, but I always thought that'd be a great idea. I mean, if you want
1: to prevent drunk driving, yeah.
2: Yeah. And so, and you know what they haven't done in a long time is set up, at least I haven't seen it, they said checkpoints on 83 on a Friday or Saturday night, right around 1 in the morning.
1: Yeah.
2: And then people would start doubling back and cops would chase them. 410-338-1098.
1: Doug on Facebook said at work one time they took a guy's keys and froze them in gravy.
2: Oh, yeah.
1: Gross.
2: That means.
1: That's hilarious.
2: Wow. Ew.
1: My mother-in-law, when she turned 90 and drove three counties over looking for a hairdresser who was a mile from her house. Oh, yeah. Old people. That's the other sad part.
2: Silver alert.
1: Yes. My dad, he had Alzheimer's, and we had to write a fake letter from his doctor saying, you're not allowed, you know,
2: yeah.
1: We made it sound fancy. And he was really upset, but he's like, what am I going to do?
2: Yeah.
1: It worked.
2: It did work. Yeah, sometimes you got to pull that.
0: WIYY81 Baltimore.
3: The home of Ravens football.
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1: You know what they say, Kirk? Laughter is the best medicine.
2: They say a lot about girls like it if you're funny. Yeah, sure.
1: A new study showed that laughter plays... See, I just laughed. Laughter plays a major role in helping kids learn, and it's really important to them. I mean, it's like a big part of it, and it's funny because in school, they're always like, calm down, settle down, stop acting out, yep. Let's learn. So they said when kids laugh, their brains are at work building skills that makes them remember stuff. And it obviously lowers stress hormones like cortisol while boosting feel-good chemicals like dopamine, serotonin, and endorphins.
2: Give me that dopamine!
1: And it increases oxytocin, which strengthens the bond between parents and their kids. Nothing better than getting my daughter on a roll laughing. You know,
2: oh, yeah.
1: I'll hear her laughing with Robbie. And it's great. And I remember as a kid just dying laughing with my parents. It is a huge part of growing up.
2: One of the first things that came to mind to me was on an airplane or something with that little 18-month-old kid, and you play peekaboo, and the kid's like,
1: yes.
2: Every time you disappear, you come back, and they get a big chuckle out of it. And yeah, man, they're getting accustomed to their surroundings, figuring things out. That's a happy baby. And then
1: I used to do, when I was in New York, a guy was like, hey, I've got this class and I thought of you right away. Let's go. He was a friend. And I went with him and he's like, it's a surprise. I'll tell you. And it ended up being like laughter yoga. And it was so awkward. You're just supposed to like pretend laugh. You're just supposed to go. And then you just do that until you're actually laughing. But I didn't know any of these people. Me and him were laughing at the situation. And every now and then he'd be like, I'm so sorry. I owe you a steak dinner. Like he was so, it was awful. It was really awkward.
2: There's something to it though. Your ribs, your midsection tightens up when you laugh a lot.
1: It was awkward.
2: I've never seen that offered. I see everything else, so goats and puppies, but not.
1: I don't think it was yoga. It was just like a laughing class.
2: Right.
1: And then, you know, they say like, if you're unhappy and you don't want to do something, just smile and it'll attach to your brain.
2: Right.
1: And eventually, and I've tried it before. I look like an idiot driving into work, but sometimes I don't feel like working.
2: Oh, yeah.
1: And then I smile and I still don't want to work, but I look like an idiot.
2: You get yourself in a good mood. You trick yourself.
1: Yes. Yeah. It kind of mimics what you're supposed to be feeling.
2: My brother was on the radio for a long time before he got into TV, and when I first started out, he said, if you smile when you're on the radio,
1: oh yeah,
2: you can hear it. So
1: we should do that as a game. Like, are we smiling or are we not? And you could tell us, you know, and they'll tell us if, you know, that's how they win.
2: You can definitely tell. Because it's like, I hear Josh sometimes will be like, and I was, he does it a certain way. And you can tell he's about to crack up, but he doesn't crack up.
1: Yes.
2: But yeah, man, laughter, huh? Who doesn't know that? And then I feel bad for the little kids that are not able to laugh because they don't have enough to eat.
1: What?
2: You know what I mean? There are some kids that don't get that Wonder Bread upbringing where it's all like peekaboo and stuff.
1: Oh.
2: They got bigger fish to fry.
1: Yeah.
2: Some, you know, you see those.
1: I feel bad for kids that don't have enough to eat, too.
2: You know?
1: But I think, I don't know, I feel like they don't know it until... You know, there's always something to laugh at, and then later reality hits.
2: Mm.
1: Who knows?
2: So laughter is going to help you learn quicker. Hey, expectant moms, make sure your kid gets her chuckles in so they can go to private school.
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0: Kirk and Marianne coming in flaming hot like the Cheetos. Monday, 2 to 7, with tickets to see Keanu Reeves' band Dog Star. They're at the 9:30 Club. You got to go against me, though, at Real or Fake. We'll do that at 3. At 4, we want to know what you accidentally left in a hot car and the smell. 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That's what's up when we see you Monday, 2 to 7, Kirk and Marianne, right here on 98 Rock. 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
0: Marianne.
2: She is funny, charming, beautiful. I hate her.
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3: So we were talking about, well, I was mentioning the fact that I went to this laughter class. God, it was so bad. My friend thought it would be fun. I didn't blame him. We didn't know what it was. But when we got in there, it was so awkward. And we just looked at each other and were like, never again. And he was apologizing. And that's happened. I mean, I've talked about the fact that I've gone to hypnosis for weight loss.
4: Yes.
3: And it was me. And I think this is back but like in 04. And I just moved from New York City. I was probably what I weigh now, but I was paranoid. I wanted to be thinner.
4: A lot of people.
3: Yeah. And I saw this in the paper, hypnotism for weight loss. So I went to this convention center room and it was just ridiculous. As soon as I was there, I'm like, what am I doing?
4: Can you turn and walk out, or did you spend money and you don't want to do that?
3: I don't remember if I paid money.
4: Yeah, because if I didn't pay money, I'd have been like, see you, man.
3: Keep know. I did. Maybe I was waiting to get the hypnotism, but. And as I've said before, they're like, picture the thing you overeat. And I'm like, well, I don't overeat one item. It's all the things. It's
4: picture
3: whatever's in front
4: things.
3: Of me.
4: Yeah.
3: And then he's like, no, picture dog vomit all over that.
4: It is
3: also
4: effective.
3: I'd like you to buy these vitamins. It was all just, I think it was free.
4: Yeah.
3: And then they really encourage you to, he's like, start the day with water. Fresh lime and lemon.
4: And my vitamins.
3: And my vitamins.
4: Yeah.
3: And everybody lined up. Well, they'd just been hypnotized.
4: Hey,
3: I bowed out.
4: And maybe 410-338-1098. When did you, I don't know, like Marianne, get into something and immediately.
3: Yeah.
4: You know it was a bad decision. And I know marriage might, I thought people are going to be like, marriage.
3: Oh.
4: You know what I mean? Like.
3: Yeah. Yeah. Like as a joke.
4: Being funny.
3: Yeah. I mean, it's more jobs. Oh, training. I've trained for things and known right away.
4: Right.
3: Like I've been in this situation. Yeah. Like I was at a cafe and I sort of whispered to a girl, what do you guys make? Like with tips.
4: Right.
3: Because with service industry, you don't have an hourly. Maybe you do here in Maryland, but generally it's tips.
4: You're getting the money from the people.
3: Like about what you averaging in tips a day? That's an awkward question because nobody wants to tell you
4: but if
3: what
4: I'm-
3: they make.
4: Working there and you want to know, I'm going to lowball you so maybe you'll beat feet.
3: Yeah, that's exactly it. Like, for whatever reason, nobody wants to, it's very hush-hush.
4: Yeah.
3: Maybe it's different now, but it was hard to get a number.
4: After you do it for a while, you get your footing
3: yeah,
4: and
3: I'm
4: you
3: like,
4: know
3: oh,
4: if you can make it or not.
3: $60 job.
4: 410-338-1098. When did you get into something and immediately know that wasn't for you? And for me, I've mentioned it before, but working at the liquor store right there on Route 1 in College Park and being in there about 10:50 before closing time, and I'm 22 years old, and I'm thinking, what's going to stop somebody coming here and whip out some piece and want money and get nervous and shoot a brother?
3: Mm.
4: And I'm like, I got a guy. I worked there maybe a week,
3: maybe
4: two.
3: Yeah.
4: But it wasn't for me, the behind the counter at the liquor store. And I got a friend who's a girl who does that thing out in the dirty, dirty Dina.
3: Yeah, I guess it depends on where. My husband Robbie's family owned a liquor store for most of his childhood.
4: Yeah.
3: And he worked there probably underage forever. I'll have to ask him if there were ever, I feel like he would have told me.
4: Hey.
3: If somebody had held up the place. But the problem, the issue with that job is sad. You see a lot of alcoholics come in a bad way.
4: It.
3: And, you know, you're like, hey, Irv.
4: The guys at the liquor store right near me, either Indian, Pakistani. One guy's sort of friendly. And then there's the enforcer. And he sits on, like, a milk crate behind the counter. And he's real quiet. He looks at you.
3: Mm.
4: And he's, you know.
3: Try it.
4: Try something.
3: Try it.
4: That's right. I'm
3: he's
4: right here.
3: He's just polishing it, cleaning his gun.
4: I'm right here. So when did you get into something and you knew within seconds that
3: even like a class I could see.
4: Oh, yeah.
3: You sit down and you're just in over your head.
4: Our car.
3: Like, I got to get out of this.
4: Like, man, I got how much to pay on this car every month? Oh, no. Idiot Rock.
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0: Mary Ann on 98 Rock.
1: Yeah, we're talking about camping. Do you love it? Do you hate it? And why? Dan on Facebook said, I work hard to pay for a roof over my head and not have to walk 40 yards to take a shower. Camping for me is a cheap motel when I'm traveling. Honestly, I think I'd rather camp than stay in a cheap hotel.
2: Really?
1: Yes, there's so much dirtier than dirt. Like, I'd rather have dirt than
2: pubic
1: human,
2: hair.
1: Yeah, than human grime.
2: I'll take pubic hair.
1: Dandruff, smelling trucker sweat on
2: that
1: the pillow.
2: That great.
1: Oh, God.
2: Texture says, yes, Kurt. It's Kirk, okay? Kirk. Yes, Kurt. Sleeping in a cabin, sleeping in a camper, or sleeping in a tent. It's all still camping. No, it's not.
1: Wife, Sean says, we take the whole month of September every year. We venture off into the unknown.
2: Wow.
1: No reservation, no schedule. We carry everything we need in our camper. We've been to places that most will never see. I never thought I'd like it. Now I don't want to come home. A month. That's a nice, nice setup you got.
2: They're summering. That's not a vacation. You're summering in the woods.
1: Who gets a whole month off? I'd love that job.
2: 410-338-1098. Somebody said, look up Camp Misty Mountain Thermont. It's got cabins. Just got back this weekend. Like $28 a night. Now we're getting closer. A cabin is like a hotel. You know what I mean? You roll in there and you got a fridge in the cabin. You could sit outside, burn one, looking at a lake. I could do that, but I need that cabin, not just a tent.
1: Yeah.
2: Come to Waynestock, a texter says. It's an outdoor camping festival in West Virginia. The best ever.
1: Lisa says, I can camp almost any way. I want electricity and water. Give me a cabin or a tent or van as long as I have my air mattress. So it sounds like she's kind of high maintenance. Cooking on a fire is wonderful. The best part is enjoying nature and meeting people.
2: You're a nature girl, Mary
1: Ann. Oh, yeah, yeah. There's something different about waking up after sleeping outside.
2: It is different.
1: On purpose.
2: Yeah.
1: Unless you passed out.
2: I think.
1: That's different.
2: I don't know, man. Maybe I'll have to reweigh camping. Larry, Kirk and Mary Ann, what's up?
3: Kirk, what's up? It's Larry Bear.
2: Hey, Lair Bear. Marianne,
1: hey,
2: it's your
1: Lair
2: boy.
3: Hey, I grew up camping, so my parents took us everywhere in the motorhome.
2: Yeah.
3: But I know that, like, everyone in my family now has a camper, but there are a lot of places where you can rent a cabin that you know, some of them have air conditioning. You might have to use the shower house and stuff like that, but I always liked camping because I remember we went to Florida. We had Christmas in Florida, and when we got home, we had Christmas at our house, too, and we thought we got over on Santa Claus. We had stopped in two different places.
2: Wow.
3: I was like, yeah, it's going to be cool. But, yeah, man, camping's cool. If you're prepared for it, it's awesome.
2: How much fun is Lair Bear, Mary Ann? I mean, roller coasters, camping. The guy does a lot.
1: Man, he's the best.
2: She's coming around, Lair Bear.
3: I hope so. God, I hope so.
2: All right, we'll see you out there in the campsite.
3: All right, see you guys.
1: Bye.
2: Hey, yeah, why not? You know,
1: I have a grudge because he stood up our hookup lady that chose him out of everybody. But I'm getting over it. In fact, I might be over it.
2: That
1: I just like to
2: moment.
1: Mess with them.
2: I know you do. It says we have a camper, but in caps, not a golf cart. People now have to golf cart.
1: What?
2: People now have to have golf carts to camp for a weekend. I've even seen people rent a cabin and bring a golf cart for the weekend. Look at the prices of golf carts.
1: Yeah.
2: There's a small used car. Why not? Scott.
1: I'd love to live somewhere where you zip around on a golf cart.
2: Yeah, man. Scott, what's up, buddy?
4: Hey, good afternoon, ladies and gentlemen. Hey, I was telling the other dude, I go up to Elk Neck. Elk Neck has cabins.
2: Yeah.
4: But they're only electricity. You cook out on the fire. You still use a bathhouse, but it's nice. I usually take like a giant industrial fan with me, but I cook everything on the grill.
2: Uh-huh.
4: And I just take aluminum pans, and every morning, lunch, and dinner meal I make, I just throw them away. It's a lot easier than having to clean that stuff.
2: Okay. All right. Wow, everybody's got their own style, man.
1: Yeah.
2: When's your next camping trip? You got one? Summer's coming.
4: I'm trying to book one now for September going up there because it's really nice. They got a lighthouse, and then they actually got a beach on the Susquehanna you can go swimming off of.
2: All right.
4: And as long as you go to the park, you get the pass for the beach for free.
2: Yeah, you can go swimming off. Have a good time, man.
4: All right, man. Have a good one, guys.
2: We'll see you.
1: I have to say, I really admire people that overpack. I have too much anxiety to overpack, and I know that sounds like I should be an overpacker with anxiety, But I'm like, I don't want to, I get worried that I'm bringing too much, that I'm doing too much, that I'm going to bug people by bringing things. And then when I see people that have overdone it, I really love them. I'm like, oh, I wish she was my mom.
2: You went to another damn country and didn't check a bag.
1: That's right. The whole family.
2: Yeah.
1: All three of us did carry-ons.
2: Oh my God.
1: And guess what? There were clothes I didn't wear in that bag.
2: That's what's up, people. You're packing too much.
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1: All right, let's go. Man cereal is just what it sounds like. It's nuts and bolts and tools.
2: Meat and potatoes.
1: New breakfast cereal. It's being marketed towards men. A heavy focus on protein intake. That's what people love these days. Everything is protein pretzels. There's protein water. We bought it by accident. It was, I do not recommend.
2: Can you taste the protein?
1: Protein water. Yeah, it's awful. Everything about it is bad.
2: Oh, man.
1: It's got protein, creatine, maple bacon, and salted fudge the flavors. And the branding is very over the top. Some people think it's funny. Others say it's weird. A weird example of toxic masculinity because it's like really neutral. It's just white with black letters and very sparse. No cartoons or anything on it.
2: Hey,
1: come on.
2: Saving their

0: We're looking for those shortcuts, you know, like extra protein with no fat that also tastes good and it doesn't exist.
1: Well, we're trying, though. I mean,
0: yeah,
1: I don't think that's something I would try, but sometimes the first one isn't good.
0: Yeah.
1: And then the second and third incarnation is like, oh, this is starting to happen.
0: Protein bars are a tough sell. It's hard to find one that doesn't taste like a protein bar.
1: Right.
0: Actually gets you the protein you need.
1: I gave them a chance because they're like candy bars, but they're so thick.
0: They're those very dense you with calories. I mean? Yeah. They're not for somebody that's not working out, you know?
1: Yeah.
0: Like, you better put the calories are going in, they better come out.
1: Wow.
0: With exercise. I miss cereals so much. I don't allow myself to eat it because it's so bad for you?
1: It depends. I mean, if you eat Special K or Raisin Bran, maybe that's not that bad. But if you're
0: eating
1: Fruit Loops,
0: it's just a ton of calories.
1: Yeah.
0: You know, the milk and all that. But damn, someday, I used to tell my mom when I'm 80, I'm just going to eat like the Ho-Hos and cupcakes. And my mom always says, you don't want it. She's 80, she's going to be 90. And she's like, I don't have an appetite for anything. I don't feel like eating.
1: That's right down my lane.
0: Sucks.
1: Ho-hos and cupcakes and things like that.
0: Sugar.
1: Man.
0: You'd feel like crap, but
1: it'll be a year that I've been on tirzepatide coming up on July 2nd.
0: Oh, okay. So have you been on it consistently for a year? Because I feel like you took breaks.
1: I did not take any breaks.
0: Oh,
1: not
0: okay.
1: On tirzepatide
0: you
1: every week.
0: You lowered it and then...
1: Well, you start out at 15 milligrams and you do that for a month, once a week. And then you take it up to 30, and that's where I ran into problems with the sulfuric fart face.
0: Fart mouth.
1: So I backed it up to 23, 24. That was more conducive. And lately, because I felt slipping a little bit, went back up to 30 without all the adverse side effects.
0: So you started, your weight was like 190, and now you're back in the 80s?
1: Yeah, when I started, I was 205. And I got down to 171. That was my lowest. That looked a little skeletal for me. If you get too thin, that's not good either. Skin hangs off you. You got to find your spot. And so for me, I feel like it's around 183, 185, and that's where I am now.
0: Nice.
1: So, yeah, 1 year in, man. I thought it was only going to be for a few months, but I'm going to keep riding that bus.
0: Yeah, I think it is sort of a lifelong medication, right?
1: It depends. Some people change their
0: habits
1: ways
0: enough that,
1: so much that they can go off it, and now they're walking 4 miles a day. Like Kevin, how many miles you walking a day?
2: I try to walk at least three. I've only been two the last 2 days. The first reason was because I realized I was walking in a trail where somebody was shot the day before.
0: What?
2: And then the other reason was a guy that goes on the trail that just loves to talk, and I don't want to talk
0: at
2: 7:30 in the morning. So
1: tell him what you did.
2: So I saw him coming in this morning, and I basically hid in the bushes until he walked the trail, and then I left behind him. I just didn't want to talk to him.
0: Nothing going on here, just avoiding small talk.
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0: Kirk and Marianne on 98 Rock.
1: It's a scary, it's a horror story. College professors are saying Gen Zers are arriving at college unable to read. How can that be? They're saying that it'll lead to anxiety and loneliness, among other things, I would imagine. And they're shocked, but they saw it coming. And let's see. They're putting them in the position of having to lower requirements and expectations for the students. So now they're like, instead of writing a thesis, let's work on those ABCs.
2: That is scary.
1: Shocking.
2: Yeah.
1: I know some kids that can't read in fourth grade to the point where it's like they can, but it's so labored.
2: Yeah.
1: They have trouble reading out loud. My daughter said, you know, this person, they can barely do it.
2: Yeah, that was always a little bit of a challenge in third, fourth grade or whatever, when you had to get in front of the class and read some book and you weren't all up on it, and they would mess with you afterwards because they're like, ha ha!
1: Yeah, I'm not hearing that. I think it's so prevalent. I don't think anybody's getting made fun of anymore. It's just like,
2: when I was a kid, neither. Yeah, the kid that got up there and had a really tough time and stumbled through it got sort of ridiculed after reading.
1: I would always dread, you know, we'd go around the room and everybody would have a chance to read a paragraph. Obviously, I loved reading because I loved it because I was a good reader. But then, ask me about math or
2: pick
1: on me for something else, I'm an idiot.
2: Yeah, math was never my strong point.
1: No, don't call on me. And then you look at the people that were slower and you're like, oh, great, here we go with them. We're going to have to stumble through this paragraph.
2: Yeah, my son says people are amazed of his vocabulary, like at school, or other people have told him that he's got really good use of words, and that's pretty good. I always thought that texting would get everybody up to speed on reading and
1: that's true. And making how sentences. Are kids communicating on Snap and all that? Maybe they're just so heavily relying on abbreviations and simple words.
2: I guess so.
1: That it's just they're getting by,
2: right?
1: Because text reading a dumb teen text is different than than text from a book.
2: Yeah.
1: And they're saying a lot of the reason is because they're not reading physical books, and that can affect them for jobs, social standing. And unfortunately, I think what that one person said is right, that they're just going to lower the standards, and then the college still want money. So they're going to be like, hey, join our intro class.
2: You know, I'm not even sure in the next 15 to 20 years if college is going to be the same thing as it was when I was younger, where a lot of people
1: advanced
2: out of high school,
1: learning,
2: straight into college.
1: Uh-huh.
2: And now the question is, do I really need it?
1: Yeah.
2: And to get strapped with all of those bills into your 50s because you're paying for college still.
1: But also, like, when's the last time you see a kid with a book, like reading for fun? That's something that's got to be nudged.
2: Yeah.
1: You know, like take them to the library, and it's so much fun to go and see anything you're interested in. There's a whole section for that. They'll find something.
2: Yeah.
1: But it's taking them there, you know, and it's encouraging it.
2: Well, my son has never said, yo, I got it. Here's what we're going to do on Saturday. Let's go to the library all day.
1: That's your job to do it.
2: Hey, here's Debbie. Hey, Debbie, what's going on?
1: Hey, Debbie.
2: Hey, Debbie, you were talking to nobody. Now you're talking to somebody.
1: Oh,
2: go ahead.
3: I'm so sorry.
2: Hey, so we were talking about reading and Gen Z's not showing up with the skills. What do you know?
3: Oh, yeah. I totally agree. It's going to be a disaster in a couple years. Really, it is.
1: Yeah.
3: And I can relate to the paragraph thing. Like I would count the people in front of me. So I would count the paragraphs and I would study my paragraph.
1: And practice in your head. Yeah.
3: Yeah.
1: Totally.
3: Yeah, that works.
1: I guess it works, but then we're not paying attention.
2: Yeah,
1: it's cultural change, but the basics should be there, you know?
2: Oh, yeah.
1: The rudimentary stuff that's a foundation. Maybe, and then somebody texted in, my granddaughter's going to ninth grade, can't add, subtract, multiply, or divide.
2: Uh-oh. You better not say that out too loud. It might get held back. Hold them back.
1: Well, I don't think kids get held back. You know, the no kid left behind is still going strong.
2: You're doing the kid a disservice if you're going to just keep passing them grade to grade. Yeah, that's
1: terrible. But they are getting passed.
2: Oh, my God.
1: Because you could see it.
2: All right. The future, y'all.
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1: And all kinds of rock.
0: All day long.
1: 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It's the Kirk and Marianne bonus round.

0: and Marianne on 98 Rock.
1: Finally underway, man. I've been talking about it for weeks, and now it's going to go on for weeks. The World Cup is here. Will you look in a little bit? Or
2: I actually tried, and it wasn't on Peacock. I kept seeing soccer on Peacock, so I was trying to find it. But it wasn't. It was all in Spanish, and I didn't really know if it was a part of FIFA. I'm also trying to figure out the United States and Mexico are all part of the CONCACAF or whatever, that confederation. I'm trying to figure out how they play each other if we're in the same sort of confederation.
1: Sort of like the Ravens and the Steelers are in the same conference.
2: I see.
1: Or division.
2: But you end up playing each other anyway?
1: Yeah. In fact, you play them a couple times because you are in the same division.
2: That makes no sense. I need to see a visual explaining it.
1: Look, soccer is big for the kids in America, and then it falls off. Something came across yesterday that said like 54% of Americans
2: don't care
1: that much. Yeah. The people that do are rabid about it.
2: Well, and it's kind of, to me, like I said, I don't really, if you ask me, do I care about the Olympics or do I care about synchronized swimming? No. But then when it's on and everybody's talking about it, I'm into it.
1: Yeah. Well, they're hoping the same type of thing happens at sort of engages America. But there are Europeans here in this country that have been blown away by America. Just like I remember seeing the stores in Russia and there's nothing on the shelves. Can you imagine being a Russian and getting here and going somewhere like Wegmans where there's all kinds of different oranges and apples?
2: Look at all the crap we have.
1: It's crazy. But there's a guy named Freddie, and he's from Germany, and he's been documenting his life here in the States for the World Cup. Freddie's tweeting his brains off, talking about Buc-ee's. He said, dude, LMAO, this is a gas station. I've ridden by a Buc-ee's.
2: Yeah.
1: I've never been in a Buc-ee's. We played in Roanoke around my birthday, February 27th, and coming back, you look down on the right, and there's a huge Buc-ee's. And I think Tom, our drummer, went down and
2: like
1: checked
2: a
1: it out. I didn't go in there. Yo, what is it like? I think it's like
2: Kevin White knows.
1: What is it, Kevin?
3: So imagine a Sheetz or a Wawa, but it's triple the size.
1: Football field.
3: Basically, yeah. It's ridiculous. They have barbecue there. They have anything you can imagine.
2: Like a food market.
3: Yeah.
2: Wow.
3: It's crazy.
2: But it's in the South primarily?
3: There's one in, I think, Fredericksburg. It's the closest one to Maryland.
1: It's coming this way. So Buc-ee's, he thinks it's a big gas station. He also really loved the Waffle House at 1 a.m. He gave it a 10 out of 10.
2: Wow.
1: And this is what this tweet that he put on said, that they were listening to this person on the way in. This is from his tweet. He said, the best discovery of our road trip has been a musician called Ella Langley.
2: Aww.
1: We'd never heard of her before, but after hearing her on pretty much every country radio station, we become big fans. She's basically the soundtrack of our trip.
2: That's cute. I mean, it's definitely, country's more like pop now, so it's easy to digest.
1: Right. She wasn't on my radar at all. Did you have...
2: The name, you know, I see it when I do all my research and stuff for the show, but our audience... Unless it's a cool story, I don't do those stories about her. But there's a story about her every day.
1: Right.
2: Like our buddy Jelly Roll. It's like, or Dave Grohl. They somehow worm their way in every day.
1: Hey, Adam, Kirk and Marianne, what's going on?
4: Hey, Kirk. Hey, Marianne. How you guys doing?
2: Good.
1: Doing good. Are you a big soccer guy?
4: Kind of, sort of, maybe. I played when I was a kid here in the States.
1: Right.
4: So, You were asking about where you can watch them. Fox Network is picking them up, as well as FS1. That's where you can see them on cable TV or Hulu or whatever you streaming you've got.
1: Yeah.
4: And then today they're playing Paraguay. They played last November in an international friendly, and the United States won 2-1. And if you follow any kind of soccer, you can get a good hype from watching the U.S. international men's team on the HBO channel. They do, I think, 5 episodes for this build-up to this tournament. And let me tell you, when it comes to the last year before the World Cup, they might call them friendly matches, but they're not friendly matches.
1: They get
4: so
1: into
4: enjoy
1: it.
4: That, guys.
2: Heated.
1: Thanks a lot, Adam. From Waterbury Heights, where I grew up. All right, the World Cup. USA.
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0: Kirk and Marianne coming in flaming hot like the Cheetos. Monday, 2 to 7, with tickets to see Keanu Reeves' band Dog Star. They're at the 9:30 Club. You got to go against me, though, at Real or Fake. We'll do that at 3. At 4, we want to know what you accidentally left in a hot car and the smell. And then start streaming to catch the dirty word of the day to see Pretty Reckless at the Fillmore Silver Spring. A nice intimate setting for Taylor Momsen. That's what's up when we see you Monday, 2 to 7, Kirk and Marianne, right here on 98 Rock. School's out, grades are in, and the Fs. No Fs given.
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12: Baltimore, we need to re-elect our sheriff, Democrat Sam Cogan. 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Sheriff Cogan knows justice must be administered fairly. When ICE came to the courthouse to detain people from our community, Sam stood up and said, "No way," because Sam Cogan believes in the humanity of every single person. That's why Sam has been endorsed by Senator Angela Olsebrooks, State's Attorney Ivan Bates, Congressman Kwesi Mfume, and more than a dozen local leaders. We need to reelect Democrat Sam Cogan for sheriff. Vote on or by June 23rd. Paid for by Citizens for Sam Cogan, Octavia Smith, Treasurer.
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0: I've got a hangover. 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
3: Is there a fat tax, Kirk?
4: I don't know. I don't think so.
3: Could be. The bigger the person, the bigger the price tag. That's what happened with this woman. She was at Target. She was a Target, and she said, hey, I'm buying some XL and 3X t-shirts and underwear, and they were $6 and $8 respectively. So she bought a large and a 3 and an extra 3X. Large. 3X, extra large. And they ran up at $6 and $8. So the extra large was more. And she said, this is not fair. It is two different, or two of the same items.
4: More
3: and
4: fabric. I get
3: that's it. What some people said, but that's sort of been debunked because somebody said fabric cost on a mass scale makes no difference because the cost is distributed evenly across all the sizes. And if that was the case, then XX small, extra, extra small would be cheaper. Mm-hmm. And it's not that way.
4: Well, she's got a, I guess she's got an issue to take up with the return people. I'm not sure. I would probably just go with it. I bought a 2X shirt at The Warning and Youngblood the other night and tried to take it back, but
3: that
4: I'm stuck with it.
3: That wasn't more expensive than the large.
4: No, it was my dumbness by getting a 2X and not my size. I didn't look at it before I walked away.
3: This is concerning. And then they brought up the airports, you know, they said plump passengers who can't comfortably fit between two armrests. They really wanted them, and we talked about this, to buy an extra ticket. Or you could be charged at the airport. They might be like, you have to buy. And then I remember somebody bought a ticket either for themselves because they're big, or it was like for an instrument, and then it got full and they wanted to give that seat away.
4: Right.
3: And the person was like, I actually bought this, and they didn't care.
4: Yeah, I would probably get thrown off the plane if that were the case. But as far as somebody spilling all up into your seat,
3: that's happened to me a bunch.
4: You need to get you another seat.
3: That's like $1,000 more, though, you know? That's is a fat tax.
4: When you start to impede somebody else's travel, though, that's a problem, too. Shouldn't it? You know, that's not okay to be all over them while they're flying. I don't think.
3: It's almost like they need to just make bigger. I think roller coasters have gotten bigger. Because bodies have become bigger on average.
4: Right.
3: Houses are bigger now. You ever go into like a house from back in the day? In the 1800s, 1900s? It's noticeably different. The door frames are lower. The closets are smaller. Everything is tiny.
4: Yeah. I come from a fat family. I empathize. But I empathize with the guy too that's got to have your... your weight on them while they're flying. Now they're hot. They're bothered on the way to wherever they're going.
3: Yeah.
4: That's, so are there other areas where people are like getting...
3: No, it's mostly this Target thing. And then there's also the thing called the pink tax where female items cost more, like razors cost more than men's razors.
4: The dry cleaner. Women get hosed at the dry cleaner too a lot of times.
3: I mean, it's a lot of times, though, you can't choose your body.
4: Right.
3: You know, you're born into a big old body. And look at, I remember Hulk Hogan's daughter. What was her name? Brooke Hogan. Yeah. She was like, look at my dad. I'm never going to be small, because she was trying to be a pop star and they were really getting her to get smaller. This is in the early aughts when everybody was rude about body image. And she's like, I'll never be that. I came from a gigantic hulk of a man.
4: Right.
3: These are my genetics. I'm fit. I'm healthy. But I'm going to be big.
4: Yeah.
3: So, I mean, if it's genetic or health conditions, I mean, there's a lot of reasons why you might be overweight. That's not just I like to eat. Remember, it's what I said. It's like I read that thing where it says being fit is hard. Being fat is hard. And choose your hard.
4: Right.
3: It is hard to be fat, you know, because of those reasons.
4: Oh, yeah. And breathing hard, coming up steps and things like that.
3: Health.
4: And then you've got the hard part of getting up in the morning, going to the gym, eating right.
3: Right.
4: Going to bed.
3: Mm-hmm.
4: So,
3: yeah. Everything's a little tougher. I'm definitely not the thinnest I've ever been, but because I work out almost every day, I feel like I'm good. Like, even, you know, I'm not getting down to where I want to be.
4: Right.
3: But I feel great because when you work out, it really does. And you get older and you care less. So.
4: So F you, people.
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1: Wow, I never thought of being too tall.
2: You want to explain what you're talking about, too tall?
1: If you're too tall, well, talking about the planes, that could be a problem. That's something you can't help when you're born that way. Your legs just won't cram into a small seat.
2: 6'10 on an airplane with your knees up against your chest?
1: Yuck.
2: And then amusement park.
1: You need an aisle.
2: Oh, yeah. But then when the flight attendant comes down, your feet are all up in the aisle. Suppose you doze off.
1: Yeah.
2: You're in trouble. And Kevin White, producer, you were just mentioning, we were thinking about amusement parks, and I didn't realize you couldn't ride a ride if you were too tall.
3: Our illustrious leader, Chris Carlheim, cannot ride amusement park rides. He's just too tall. He's
1: 6'10". That's crazy. I had no idea that was a thing.
3: Yeah, like, it's literally a life danger to him. He can't not get on a roller coaster.
2: Man.
3: He may not make
1: it through. What if you carry your weight in your legs and you're not chest tall? Do you know what I mean?
3: That's my problem.
1: What?
3: I carry all my weight.
2: But you're not 6'10".
1: Not true, your weight. I'm sorry, your height.
3: Oh, yeah, that's true, too. Yeah.
1: Like, you have long legs, but you're not. My husband and I are about the same height, but he's mostly torso, and I'm leg. So when we get in the car, he's, like, at the ceiling. Do you know what I mean? And then we move the seats so much, even though we're the same height, but we carry it differently.
3: Yeah, it's funny how, but actually, Robert, YouTube pages for, like, bigger guys to show you how to fit into rides.
1: Yeah, right.
3: Because, yeah, I mean, some guys aren't big because they're fat. This is like, they're football players.
1: Big
3: dudes.
1: Broad.
2: I don't know what you would do in that case if you were, let's say, Terrell Suggs and you're 6'4", 250.
1: Right.
2: You're just not going on the super duper looper, I would imagine.
1: Unless, maybe they could have a cart just for the tall people and just for the big people.
3: Disney did do that for their newest ride, Tron. The back seat is actually just a little chair. It's not like a bike thing.
1: Shut up. That's so cool. I love Tron. I did it. It's the best.
3: Awesome.
1: Okay, so they accommodated, finally.
2: Yeah,
3: Of all the amusement parks that are like culprits for the bigger population, Universal is not a place we can go.
1: Is not?
3: No.
2: It's made for small.
3: It's made for the smaller people.
1: Really? That's such a bummer.
2: 338-1098. Is there a ride that you refuse to go on at the amusement park for one reason or another? There's a couple for me.
1: Yeah.
2: But you like rides. I mean, But there's a couple that freak you out too, huh?
1: Well, I'll explain on the other side.
2: Hey, also tomorrow, it goes down over at Record Theater, Don Koenig's tribute.
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1: Hey, what is the ride you refuse to go on? You paid all this money to get in the amusement park and you're not going to ride the roller coaster. What are you, scared? You just go sit on that bench? When it comes to the zipper, yeah, I'm not getting on the zipper. You remember that thing? Upside down, all your change is on the ground, can't find your keys.
2: I don't know that one.
1: Yeah, the zipper sucks. And it's almost like at festivals or the fair. You know what I mean?
2: Oh, okay. The one I will never do again is the Gravitron.
1: Is that the
2: around? Inside where you go inside and you're up against the wall and it spins and my friend

0: the ground trying to get right, and it took a long time.
1: 410-338-1098. Everybody loves an amusement park, but there's some things at the amusement park you don't want to get on because it throws you in a weird way.
0: Yeah, what is it about getting older that you can't, like, go upside down? Even doing a cartwheel. My daughter's in a cartwheel phase, and I tried, you know, I'm like, I'm great at this. And I did it. I'm like, that was hard, and it hurt my head.
1: You know, dizzy, like, or something?
0: Just getting upside down like that fast, right. You know, and doing a round off or whatever.
1: Right. Yeah.
0: I could do a headstand, no problem, because it's nice and slow. But it's the quick. You just lose your,
1: that's
0: your
1: weird.
0: Ability. Yeah. Although you can do it.
1: What the?
0: You could spin around.
1: I spin in circles and don't fall down. It's my superpower. But I don't know about the cartwheel. Scott, Kirk, and Marianne, how you doing, buddy?
2: What's going on, Kirk, Marianne? Happy Friday, ladies and gentlemen.
1: Yeah.
2: Well, look, I was telling him, I'm 6'5", Kirk.
1: Yeah.
2: Big guy. And, yeah, you can't get on a roller coaster. And the other thing is water slides, too. You got to be careful.
1: Why?
2: Because you're too tall. Then, Ben, you'll break your ankle. You'll bust your toes wide open.
0: Yeah, I can see that.
1: Man, that's like going to...
2: And a couple of years back, my ex-succubus actually got me a trip to go to Dover and race supercars. And I called to make the appointment, and guess what? I was too tall. He said, look, 6'1" guys can't fit in it.
1: Man, so, I mean, you get all the girls, though, back in the day when you were 6'5", so I ain't worried about you.
2: I was working at the Brass Monkey as a doorman, so yeah.
1: That funky monkey. Scott, thanks, buddy.
2: Have a good one, guys. Have a great weekend.
1: You too, man. Hot out there today. It is good amusement park weather, though.
0: I know. It is the season. If you get it, someday we're going to go to, I'm going to blank on the name. The
1: Cedar,
0: like,
1: Point.
0: Oldest roller coaster in the world, and it's in Pennsylvania.
1: I know what you're talking about. The one that doesn't really go that fast.
0: Yeah, and it's the Knoebel.
1: Is that what it is?
0: Yes, and we've, I thought it was Knoebel because it's KN, but
1: right.
0: It's Knoebel.
1: Knoebel.
0: And we've, you can walk around. It's almost like a carnival. You just pay per ride, I believe.
1: Uh-huh.
0: And you could, like, bring your dog and walk around.
1: I love
0: it
1: already.
0: It's the oldest roller coaster, but honestly, old roller coasters are not comfy.
1: Right.
0: They're jagged. They jolt you around. Not a smooth, state-of-the-art new one.
1: My buddy Rich, we were talking amusement parks. I forget why, but he said he worked at Action Park. Remember that one?
0: Oh, yeah. We've talked a lot about that.
1: Yeah, we have. And to work there for a number of years, man.
0: Yeah.
1: You must have seen people coming out of there, broken arms, bleeding. If you don't know what Action Park is, ladies and gentlemen, there's a documentary about it, but you can Google it and see. It was a house of horrors, that place. The guy didn't really think his rides through. People got seriously hurt.
0: And there's, yeah, that great documentary on it. It just seemed unbelievable that place could open. The guy that opened it didn't know anything about rolling. He just dreamt it up. He's like, I wanted to go that way, then this way, and then shoot down. Like, there was no science behind it.
1: It's like Johnny Knoxville put it together or something.
0: Yeah.
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4: Monday morning, what you packing in your 401k? 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And opening weekend of Steven Spielberg's Disclosure Day. 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
1: It's Doug joining us now from D.C. What's up, Dugger?
2: Yeah, hi, guys. Great sounding show today.
1: Thank you, man.
2: I am a full-grown, I'm a man, okay? But I will not get on, I think it's called the Tower Terror down there the Disney World.
1: Yes.
3: Oh, yeah.
1: Marianne took her child on
2: there.
1: Takes
2: all the way up.
3: Yeah.
2: You know, and
1: it drops you.
2: And if you don't like heights like I, you know, and then they give the fake drop, and then you go all the way down. No. I got up close.
1: Yeah.
2: Had my kids with me, and they said, come on, Dad, let's go. And I said,
1: I'll
2: put this one out.
1: Sit it up. Dad, you got to know your limitations, and it sounds like you do.
2: Yeah. I mean, you know, with age comes some kind of wisdom, I guess.
1: Thanks for listening to the district, man. Thanks, Doug.
2: Thank you.
1: You know it. Yeah, when you turn your kids down.
3: Yeah, that was a, I don't regret it, taking her on Tower of Terror. She was 9.
1: Yeah.
3: I do blame Rick Strauss.
1: Right.
3: Earl Burr, he was with us, and he insisted that she'd be okay, and, We just put the blame on him. He's the bad cop.
1: Yeah. Who's the bad guy? You are. And I never went to an amusement park with my parents, ever. Did you?
3: Oh, yeah.
1: My dad.
3: Disney. We went to Disney in the 80s.
1: Yeah.
3: Early 80s, right when it like got. Because wasn't it open in the late 70s, the Florida one?
1: I don't know. We didn't
4: 71,
1: have Disney money.
3: 71?
1: We didn't have Disney money.
3: My dad, I always ask my mom, I'm like, how did you guys find out about stuff before the internet? Like, was there just an article in the paper and you made a phone call to Disney? Like, how did it even work? A
1: couple neighbors down went and
3: yeah,
1: they come back with the ears.
3: Travel agents, maybe.
1: Yeah, and then you're hip to it, too. 2 o'clock hour. Meryl, this is your hour, Meryl. What's going on?
5: That's funny, Kirk. Boom, boom, boom. How are you? Marianne, back in the day, you would get flyers. They would, hey, we'll give you a discount. Put 5 of your neighbors' phone numbers down, our addresses, and then they'd give you a discount. And then they would send flyers out.
3: Oh, that's
5: so
3: horrible.
5: That was like the internet back then. Yeah.
3: Like chain mail.
5: Yeah, now it is. So Knoebels, real quick, you got to go. My parents used to take me all the time. The draw there is if you don't want to ride anything, you still get to go into the park for free.
3: Yeah, so it's like a carnival where you pay per ride.
1: Well, they put an X on your hand or something? Because I would say I'm not going to ride anything. It's honor.
5: Yeah, you're just allowed to walk around, and then they'll give whoever's riding something like a wristband.
3: Oh, so you don't pay per ride?
5: No. You can pay for if you're going to pay for your daughter, it'll be a one-day admission fee. And then if you and your husband aren't going to ride anything, there's no charge.
3: Okay.
1: Hey,
3: cool.
1: Some of these amusement parks, if you go, say, 5 or 6 times, get the season pass. Sells itself.
3: Yeah.
1: Pays for itself.
5: Well, Kirk, you know where my daughters live, so I make them get the Disney.
1: Oh, yeah.
5: Because they're Florida residents.
1: Yes.
5: So, Disney, I sneak in through them.
3: The best.
1: Thanks, Meryl.
5: All right, have a good one, guys.
1: You too. And when I lived in Florida, our producer, Special Ed, had this card that he could get a bunch of people into any park for free. So if we went to, say, Busch Gardens, he would meet us there, walk us up to the gate, get 4 of us in,
3: nice,
1: and say, have a good time, you guys, and go hop in his car and leave.
3: That's cool.
1: Yeah, Florida. 98 Rock.
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0: The home of Ravens football.
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6: Kirk and Marianne afternoons.
0: And all kinds of rock.
6: All day long.
0: This is 98 Rock. The Kirk and Marianne bonus round.

0: Yeah, we talk about stuff like this all the time. How often should you wash your towel? About your sheets? And I mean, because of this show, I was dirty. I wouldn't wash my sheets that often. And you don't really have to tell people, yeah, I wash them every couple, you know, every couple days. When I was single, living places, I'd go a month, maybe longer, without washing my sheets. And now,
1: so they crawl to the machine themselves.
0: Oh my God, they can be crusty. But
2: Daddy.
0: Yeah. Where are you going? I got to go to work. Lay down. So now it's every 2 weeks, and that's good for me. It might not be good for everybody, but that's good for me. With the towel, some people want to do it every other day. I'm like once a week on the towel. But this is different for me, and I bet there's nobody out there that does what these people are recommending. And it's about your dog. And a lot of pet owners go forever without really cleaning the pet bowls. You know what
1: yes,
0: I mean?
1: Yes, yeah.
0: Like the water bowl, you'll pick it up and you'll dump the dirty water out, swirl it around a little bit with new water, dump that out.
1: It gets slimy.
0: It does, yeah, because of that spit. They're saying here that the food and water bowls are overlooked because your dog just is an animal. So they say if you use a bowl instead of a fountain, some people, I've not seen that.
1: Yeah, the fountain I bought, my cat was terrified of it, so we had to rehome the cat. We got rid of the cat. And we kept the fountain.
0: So explain the fountain. It's always running.
1: Yeah. Mm-hmm, running water. That's what I was told the cats love. That's why they like to go in the shower and lick up whatever they can find. Anything, toilets, like they're hardwired to find fresh water, which means moving water.
0: I know they don't like you get a bath. Meow. Same with, they say, your food and water bowls are on the floor and you don't clean them often. And the CDC says cleaning your pet bowl regularly is going to help you keep the germs out of your pet's bowl. And it's going to keep you and your pets healthy.
1: Yeah.
0: Is there anybody out there cleaning your pet bowls on a regular basis? I mean, I bet there's some people that just like there was a news director across the hall that said, why would I wash my coffee cup? Just drinking coffee out of it every day.
1: So well,
0: every
1: your day, lips was, got germs on, right? On the lid. Yeah, and we also, our neighbors had a huge German Shepherd, and then they had like a cereal bowl water bowl. And that poor girl must have been so dehydrated.
0: Oh, yeah.
1: Whenever we would dog sit, we would like leave a bigger bowl because she needed it. You're gigantic.
0: Do you ever do the ice cubes in the bowl if it's hot?
1: No.
0: Yeah. They say, listen to this. Pet bowls are the germiest items in the home, only behind toothbrushes.
1: Oh.
0: Are toothbrushes are that damn nasty?
1: I guess.
0: Bacteria like E. coli and Salmonella can build up on these pet bowls, and it can make your dog or cat sick. Food residue can attract insects. So y'all need to pick up the bowl and, I guess, put it in the dishwasher every now and then. Go ahead, man.
3: Oh, just so you know, if you're not flushing your toilet with the lid down, you are destroying your toothbrushes because all that toilet matter is coming up out of the air.
1: Yeah, toilet water. Although I've heard that even in the cabinet, your toothbrush is getting sprayed with it. Because I was like, well, what if I just hide it? And it's like, even in the cabinet.
0: Mine's got a little cap that goes
1: you.
0: Over the top of it. And then
1: it'll find it even
0: it.
1: With the cap.
0: Hey, man.
1: Even with the, you could put it in another room. The toilet water's going to find it.
0: You could bury it in the front yard.
1: I'll
0: and it's going to have
1: it.
0: Poop on it.
1: You're going to eat poop no matter what.
0: They say that the pet parents spend thousands a year on spoiling your dog, but it's the basics that people forget. And yeah, who wants to bend down?
1: What?
0: Pick up that bowl, you know?
1: Who
0: I mean?
1: Wants to bend down and get back up? Yeah, yeah, you know, throw it in with the rest of the stuff.
0: And I know it sounds funny, but that's why a lot of people's feet are gross, because they don't go down to mess with them.
1: They don't go downtown.
0: They don't go downtown. Or they'll let the soap just run down their leg and not really, or clip their toenails. And because people don't see them that often. If you don't want people to see your feet.
1: People be nasty.
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0: Kirk and Marianne coming in flaming hot like the Cheetos. Monday, 2 to 7, with tickets to see Keanu Reeves' band Dog Star. They're at the 9:30 Club. You got to go against me, though, at Real or Fake. We'll do that at 3. At 4, We want to know what you accidentally left in a hot car and the smell. 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That's what's up when we see you Monday, 2 to 7, Kirk and Marianne, right here on 98 Rock. 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
2: Oh, yeah. I was a waitress forever. It's never a good moment if a server spills food or drinks down a customer's shirt or back or head or
3: face. I can't believe you would ever do anything like that.
2: I never spilled on anybody, but I did walk by someone. I was at the Macaroni Grill in Rochester, New York, and I kicked the guy. Like, as I was walking, I kicked him, and something happened where I hurt his leg, and he was like, he was like screaming like a soccer player.
3: Oh, he flopped.
2: And I was like, I'm sorry.
3: Where's your manager?
2: I'm sorry. And he goes, you could say you're sorry all you want. It doesn't make me feel better.
3: Wow.
2: And I was like, you're right. I didn't know what to do. I was just like, I'm sorry. Like, I just wanted to keep saying I'm sorry.
3: He didn't need to go that route.
2: It hurt him. He was a baby.
3: Rubbing it in.
2: Whatever. It was an accident.
3: 410-338-1098. Wondering. Yeah, it happens, man. You know, somebody's got a tray full of food or drinks and they're new. A lot of times when you're new, you're nervous, you've been there a week or two, and then it happens. I love it when people drop something and the whole restaurant goes, oh, it's a big deal.
2: Oh, this one's bad. After late night bowling, says Tracy on Facebook, we went to Denny's where the server poured a full syrup cruet all over my jeans. I don't know what that means. She was so embarrassed, she never returned to our table. After peeling the jeans off at home, I threw them away. That's gross.
3: Yeah, it is.
2: Do you now own that Denny's, I hope? Like, you gotta just ply them with free coupons and dinners and things.
3: Yeah, I don't think that's enough to own the joint, but it is enough to get dry cleaned. I remember I went to a strip bar. I went to Camelot in D.C. after getting off the air, and one of the waitresses dumped a drink. She didn't mean to, but she dumped a drink on me, and the woman who owned the Camelot paid for my dry cleaning. I thought that was really nice.
2: Yeah,
3: you know what I mean?
2: Yeah. Here's a check. And you got kind of squirted at the Japanese hibachi place.
3: It was a soft opening for the... right in Owings Mills. You know, it's ding, ding, ding. I guess it's Japanese, right? And the guy didn't like my comment and is like, open your mouth, and squirted enough liquid to fill up a great white shark, and it all went on my shirt. I threw my napkin down, and then the manager yelled at me. She yelled at me.
2: That's crazy.
3: They got a bad Yelp. I never Yelp. They got a bad Yelp on that one.
2: From you.
3: And the girl I was seeing at the time. I wonder if they're still doing well. Right there by the Wegmans, that Japanese joint.
2: Right.
3: Kirk and Marianne. Heather, what's going on with you?
4: I have a story I'll never forget. It was my wedding reception.
2: Oh, no.
4: I had the big gown on. It was at Sparrows Point Country Club.
2: Gosh.
4: And the poor waitress leaned over to get my Caesar salad and dropped it all down the front of my wedding dress.
2: Oh, Lord. A salad.
4: Poor woman. I went in the bathroom to help her. She was in tears.
2: Oh, no. Now, Caesar, maybe not as stainy. How did that work?
4: Oh, it was oily and greasy.
2: Oh, yeah. Oil.
4: Just that yellowy color on white.
3: You find a crouton
4: at this
3: in your
4: point,
3: bra.
4: I was already too, you know, quite a few drinks in, so yeah. I was laughing about it.
2: Oh, you are very mortified. Nice. Wow.
3: Yeah.
4: The poor woman.
3: Yeah, that's a terrible moment for them. More for them almost than you, because they got to wear that. I mean, they have to own it.
4: I got a free dress cleaning out of it.
3: Okay.
4: So, you know, I won at the end.
3: There you go, Heather. Still married?
4: No.
3: That was a bad sign. Bad
2: yeah.
3: omen.
4: Precursor.
3: All right. Yeah.
2: Oh, boy.
3: All right. Thanks a lot, Heather. That was her starter husband. Now she's on to her forever husband. And 410-338-1098, I went to a wedding here at the radio station, and somebody dumped a glass of wine right on the bride.
2: By accident.
3: By accident. It's still... When you get to the bride, and that was Don Koenig's wife.
2: Oh, my gosh. That's crazy.
3: That was Don Koenig's wife, Amanda.
2: Yeah.
3: Hi, Amanda. You remember that?
2: Mm. Well, you could go over to Captain Don's farewell.
3: Oh, we'll bring that up on Saturday.
2: Yeah.
3: I'll be there around 7. Come to Wrecker on Saturday night for Don Voyage. But 410-338-1098, when were you dumped upon by a server, food or drink?
0: The Boom Boom Room, Weekend Edition. 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

0: Kirk and Marianne on 98 Rock.
1: Yeah, wondering. Wondering when you had a server pour something on you. You'll hear that Green Day in a second. 410-338-1098.
2: Somebody said waiter spilled tray of drink down a friend's back and splashed others, and we got a gift card at Fogo de Chão.
1: Oh, wow.
2: We love Fogo de Chão.
1: Yes, we do.
2: We knew they'd do the right thing. Let's see. So many. Somebody said a popular waterfront restaurant waitress spilled a whole glass of red wine down my back. My brand new shirt. I just sat there calmly and asked my wife, what was that? They gave me a new restaurant t-shirt. Of course, my wife got it for herself. OxyClean soaked, and it was good as new.
1: I was going to ask you, Marianne, if you... Is there's a way to get red wine out of something? I mean, it seems like that. You can, if you spilled on a white shirt, you're going to see it no matter
2: what.
1: Well,
2: definitely use cold water.
1: Cold
2: soap
1: water?
2: And cold water. Hot will set it.
1: All right.
2: So cold water. And yeah, you could get, I've gotten blood out.
1: And I'll ask you one more washing question. Not that you're.
2: Yeah, you soak it in OxyClean and Clorox or something.
1: If you got a 2X shirt like I did the other day.
2: Oh, yeah. Can you shrink it?
1: My friend's just like, just wash it in hot water. And I'm like, there's not enough hot water that's going to shrink a 2X.
2: Maybe. It will shrink. But I always feel like cotton stretches back out, too. Like, it shrinks, but then it comes back.
1: Yeah.
2: It gets loose.
1: You get breathable. All right. So, Beth is joining us now from Delta, PA. What's up, Beth? Somebody dump something on you?
3: No, I dumped something.
1: Oh, cool.
3: It was a large plate of fresh garlic bread.
1: Oh, that's
3: and
1: not
3: I
1: that
3: dumped
1: bad.
3: It right in the guy's lap.
1: Was it buttered?
3: Oh, yeah.
2: Yeah, the oil, just like the wedding dress.
1: Hot.
3: Yeah, hot. It
2: was hot. Oh, boy.
3: There was a little bit of cheese on it, too. Oh.
1: What happened for you? I mean, did you get in trouble?
3: I was mortified. Yeah. Like, I couldn't believe I did that, but he was so nice. I don't remember how much it was because I'm 50 now. I was 17 then.
2: Oh. Yeah.
3: But I just remember thinking, I can't believe he left me this much of a tip.
1: Maybe that's a trick, like, is to dump, you know, get something on
2: they
1: somebody.
2: Know you feel so
3: nice
2: bad.
3: Tip.
2: Yeah. Wow.
1: Drove you out of the business. Are you still in that business or no?
3: Oh, gosh, no. I think I figured out quickly after that wasn't for me.
1: Right. Beth, thanks for sharing, Beth. That is humiliating for somebody. I love when, what you say earlier, the waitress never came back that day.
2: Yeah, just... I guess my shift is over. It's embarrassing. Yeah. You just want somebody else to go over. I mean, I did so many bad things as a waitress. Mostly, like, I like to eat a lot all day.
1: Right.
2: And I would eat and just watch my customers look for me.
1: Yeah.
2: I'd be eating and I'm like, oh, there's table fours scrounging around looking. And I would see them mouthing, where is she?
1: I know.
2: To everybody.
1: We went to a place in Eldersburg, my son and I. We sat down, and our waitress, I could see her in the back.
2: Talking.
1: There's a door open, and I'm looking right at her, gesturing, talking, laughing.
2: Yeah.
1: While I'm sitting there, my lemonade is empty. It's like, come on.
2: Yeah. My friend was a waiter, and one of the reviews left was, it felt like... We went to a party we weren't invited to.
1: Oh.
2: We were at a party we weren't invited to.
1: That's
2: with the servers.
1: That's almost like a one star when you write that.
2: Yeah.
1: Damn.
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1: It's too early to be disappointed.
0: It's the Kirk and Marianne bonus round on 98 Rock.
2: Don't make no sense, Marianne. That was one of your stories in Real or Fake that producer
3: Somebody
2: Kevin White.
3: Was fake.
2: Do you want to recap it?
3: Yeah, Real or Fake, I said our producer Kevin White has never been to a live stand-up comedy show.
2: Nope.
3: And that was the first story picked because it sounds crazy.
2: It's like Marianne's never eaten a pickle, which
3: right.
2: sounds crazy.
3: On my 50th birthday, I will.
2: Oh, good.
3: Yeah, any day now.
2: So, Kevin, can you explain not being to a comedy show ever?
4: Well, it's mostly because once I go home, I'm not leaving the house again.
3: Yeah, but there was a day and a time and a life that far long ago that you would have left the house.
4: I would have, but it's like if I feel like once you leave the house, that's $100 gone. Boom. It just doesn't matter.
3: Well, yeah, but let's talk about before you were married with kids.
2: Yeah, like in your 20s,
3: yeah.
2: like early 20s.
3: When people go out.
4: In my 20s, I worked an overnight job, so I was usually asleep during the day.
3: Oh.
2: He's got excuses, man.
3: Yeah,
4: but,
3: there's no
4: I mean,
3: day.
4: On those Fridays, we got off pretty early. I could have went, but it's just like, I could also just sit at home with a pizza and play
3: so
4: Xbox.
3: You've always sort of been a homebody.
4: I'm a huge homebody. If I don't have to leave the house, I don't. I really
3: yeah.
4: don't.
2: You know, what's funny is, Marianne, he mentioned how he loved the comedy of Sinbad earlier.
3: Right.
2: Surely you've seen Sinbad in person?
4: I met him once because he came to us at the station I used to work at. But I've never actually seen his actual comedy ever.
3: Well,
4: never.
3: If you ever take a trip to New York City, that might be the time to stumble into a comedy cellar or something.
2: Take a trip to Timonium to go to Magoobies. I mean, you get some really good comedians that come right through here 15 minutes away.
4: I'm lucky to work in a building where so many awesome comedians either work.

0: or come through. So
1: it's like a show every day.
0: Joe Squared
1: also down in Charles Village has really good comedy, and it's got that small room vibe. Low ceilings, really good alt comedian.
2: Because it's a pizza place.
1: But it's downstairs. It's like a showroom. It's really cool.
0: Right. I got through to Dave Chappelle's PR manager. I thought I might have had him coming here tomorrow, but I haven't heard anything back yet. So
1: Dave Chappelle?
0: I was this close. I don't think he's coming.
1: Dave Chappelle in here?
0: I don't think he's coming, but I got pretty high up the chain to where Dave is.
1: And they laughed so that he could laugh at you?
0: Basically.
1: No.
2: We could get a call tomorrow from Danny downstairs saying, Dave Chappelle's here to see you.
1: Meanwhile, I'm like worried Dave might not even show up to the show. That's kind of his thing, right? You
0: know, I do want to see Dave Chappelle one day. That's on the bucket list.
2: We took Will Blake to Fantasies because he'd never been to a strip bar. 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
0: Again, overnight work, we get off early. 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
2: 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All right, so we got to set up another field trip for Kevin.
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2: Hey, you wanted to know about my foot.
3: Yes, a toe update. You had a black toenail.
2: I did. Toe fungus. And I went to podiatrist Kelly Gagan, and she worked on it. But one toe is not, it's like beyond.
3: No it, way.
2: Yeah, and it's because being a brother, I think the pigment, I mean, the fungus could be gone, but the big toe on the left shoe is still discolored.
3: So even new nail that grows comes up black?
2: It's not all the way black, but it's discolored. It's not as clear as my other foot.
3: Oh, so you're only going to show me the clear one?
2: I can show you nine toes. You're not going to see my big toe on my left foot.
3: Aww.
2: Because you'll be like, But my right foot, I feel good to show you that.
3: All right.
2: And so, look, I went swimming at my buddy Gary Weems' house a long time ago. He's like, bro, are you painting your toes? And I was like, no, man, I got a little something going on. Kevin, do you want to see it? Where's the right foot right there?
4: Put it down? Yeah.
2: I mean, that's better than it was back in the day. Oh. Kevin gave me a thumbs up.
3: All clear.
2: Let's see your feet, Kevin.
3: Yeah.
2: He said, I'm going to turn you up. How bad are your feet?
5: Just to know that my children have never seen my feet.
2: Oh!
3: What? That's crazy.
5: I have a weird thing about ever being barefoot. Like, even when I get in the pool, I wear shoes. I don't like being barefoot at all.
2: You know what? I know a lot of guys that got some gnarly-ass feet, and they won't let
3: you
2: see them.
3: Is that why?
5: I think it was high school learning about trench foot in World War I. And it took
3: so it's a hygiene thing?
5: I just don't.
3: I've heard of trench mouth.
5: Really?
3: Yeah, not trench foot.
5: Yeah, I'm always worried, like, I'm going to step on something. That's going to be the beginning of the end to Kevin, because I stepped on something.
3: But then why in the house do you not, on the couch, take your socks off?
2: Because those feet look rough.
5: A little rough, and I'm still scared of stepping on a splinter.
3: On a couch laying?
5: Yes. Yes.
3: Oh, it's going to fly up into your foot?
5: I know it's exposed. A crazy phobia, but
3: it's vulnerable.
5: I'm protected. Long my socks
3: are wow. Off. What if your daughter's like, can I please see it, your feet?
5: The answer is no. Sorry.
3: Wow. Has your wife ever seen them?
2: Yeah.
3: I don't know.
5: Yes. I won't tell you why, but
2: you
5: yes.
2: You must have made love with, you, with your sandals on.
3: Yeah, what about the shower? Do you wear shower shoes?
5: I'm in and out of shower very quickly.
3: Oh, that's not good.
2: That's what I mean.
3: Something could jump up under your feet.
2: A lot of guys don't pay that much attention to their feet.
3: Yeah, yeah.
2: I got a friend of mine, and the heel of his foot is so rough. Every sock, there's a hole in the heel. Because it's sharp.
3: Layers of skin.
2: Oh, boy. Yeah.
3: That's delicious. Yeah. I ignore my hand nails because I garden, and it's just pointless.
2: Right. So. You have working hands.
3: I sure do. Polish hands, my
2: I got
3: mom would
2: working
3: say.
2: Feet.
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0: on 98 Rock. Before that, we heard The Warning, a band that was part of Amelia's Last Ride here on 98 Rock. Got to see them at Anthem 1 week ago today, I believe it was. They opened for Youngblood, which a man I'd never seen before and would love to see again. Unbelievable performance. Talk about energy. Showman extraordinaire. Then the very next day, what did The Warning do? An interview and performance at the Rec Room and Record Theater with 98 Rock and Amelia as part of her last ride, kicking off her last ride. She's been a fan of The Warning for a while, and they heard about it and were like, we're going to hook our girl up and show up. We're going to perform. They did Kerosene, and they did Sick Acoustic, and it was amazing. But have no fear. This last ride continues for a little while longer as 98 Rock and 24/7 Entertainment now present Clutch at the Maryland State Fairgrounds. September 12th. It's all part of the last stop. It is the last stop on Amelia's Last Ride Tour. 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It's all brought to you by Old Glory Harley Davidson. How are you? I'm Alan Scott. Beautiful day outside, already hot and humid. Be ready. I've got you covered musically with stuff from Evanescence. I'll give you Ram Jam, throw it back, kick it off with some Spoon Man next.
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1: Monday morning, what you packing in your 401k? Do you have enough for retirement or are you screwed? We want to talk to you. And opening weekend of Steven Spielberg's Disclosure Day. I'm going and I will review it. 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
1: Anybody get a chance to see them wrap up their tour at Hershey Park a couple of weeks ago? Shine Down, leg one of the Dance Kid Dance Tour. More from them soon. In the meantime, here's Linkin Park. This is called Lost. Thanks for listening. We are Baltimore's 98.

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At White Marsh Mall. 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

0: 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How you doing? I'm Alan Scott. Appreciate you hanging with me. On the way, I've got something from Led Zeppelin. Give you Green Day. Kick it off with Fallout Boy. They are next.
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Kirk and Marianne coming in flaming hot like the Cheetos. Monday, 2 to 7, with tickets to see Keanu Reeves' band Dogstar. They're at the 9:30 Club. You got to go against me, though, at Real or Fake. We'll do that at 3. At 4, we want to know what you've accidentally left in a hot car. And the smell. And then start streaming to catch the dirty word of the day to see Pretty Reckless at the Fillmore Silver Spring. A nice intimate setting for Taylor Momsen. That's what's up when we see you Monday, 2 to 7, Kirk and Marianne, right here on 98 Rock.

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0: Living Color on 90 Rock. And you may say to yourself, hey, what happened to Living Color? Where are they? Well, I will tell you, they've not gone anywhere. In fact, on June 19th, they're doing a show at the Hard Rock in New York City celebrating 35 years of their album Time's Up. Then, as if that wasn't enough, they plan on hitting the road throughout the summer, doing some shows at some festivals all over the country, and touring the country with the Psychedelic Furs. And then, guitarist Vernon Reed says that you can expect to hear a new album from them in 2027. So, Living Color, still rocking here on 98 Rock. Kirk and Marianne present the Westminster Ugly Dog Show, brought to you by Merlot Roofing, LLC. 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I saw a dog, a picture of one recently, and it was a Commodore, K-O-M-O-N-D-O-R. The thing looked like it belonged on the beach in Ocho Rios down at the base of the Duns River Falls. It's a dog covered in dreadlocks. The weirdest looking thing. It was ugly, but it was cute. I don't know. You got one. 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How you doing? It's Alan here. Coming up, got music from Van Halen. Metallica coming up. And we'll kick it off with 7 Mary 3 next.
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11: Baltimore, we need to re-elect our sheriff, Democrat Sam Cogan. Sheriff Cogan understands that he works for all of the people to protect and serve us. Sam worked to reform the eviction process to make it fairer, and now evictions are down 38%. The sheriff's office is active in our communities like never before, safeguarding local events and festivals, giving away gun locks, training residents on overdose prevention, and holding food drives when the president cut SNAP benefits. Sheriff Cogan knows justice must be administered fairly. When ICE came to the courthouse to detain people from our community, Sam stood up and said, "No way," because Sam Cogan believes in the humanity of every single person. That's why Sam has been endorsed by Senator Angela Olsebrooks, State's Attorney Ivan Bates, Congressman Kwesi Mfume, and more than a dozen local leaders. We need to re-elect Democrat Sam Cogan for sheriff. Vote on or by June 23rd. Paid for by Citizens for Sam Cogan, Octavia Smith, Treasurer.
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musical education with regard to music. Those guys were from Williamsburg, Virginia, and that song, Cumbersome, comes from their second album released in 95, American Standard. I believe I have the cassette in my garage. That's 7 Mary 3 here on 98 Rock. This is Switchfoot. Hope you're enjoying this beautiful day. Thanks for hanging with me.

0: 2023, they called it quits, talking Sum 41. They then hit the road for a year and a half, wrapping things up in January of 2025 on the Tour of the Setting Sun. It's Fat Lip from Sum 41 here on 98 Rock. School is out, although I'll always give you a musical education, trust me. Grades are in, and the Fs, no Fs given. Calling all you teachers, substitute teachers, bus drivers, counselors, and cafeteria legends celebrating surviving yet another school year with Kirk and Marianne from 98 Rock out at the Barrel House Live in Fallston. June 18th, that's this coming week. What? That's in like 4 days. Noon. Afternoon show is going to broadcast live with drink specials, prizes for teachers, music, and one well-deserved night out for all of you to finally let loose now that school is gone. Don't worry, kids aren't going to show up there. Grab your teacher, your crew of other school employees, and kick off the summer the right way with Kirk and Marianne's No F's Given on the 18th. Sounds like a plan, doesn't it? How you doing? My name's Alan. On the way, you've got Def Leppard. I'll throw in some Pierce the Veil, kick it all off with Three Doors Down. They are next.
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too soon. February 7th. Has it been that long? Earlier this year, Brad Arnold, lead singer Three Doors Down, passed away, unfortunately. This is Pierce the Veil. So far, so

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0: 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Armageddon it? Are ya? Arma? Are ya? Arma?
1: Caught in a loop. I looped myself. It's 98 Rock. How you doing? I'm Alan. Hey, 98 Rock Night returns to Oriole Park at Camden Yards. It's happening July 10th. This is big because 98 Rock Night is a night that I believe we are 3-0 right now. We have not lost a game on a 98 Rock Night. Or is it four? Three or four? I don't remember now. Regardless, O's will be taking on the Royals. And fingers crossed, we will be beating the Orioles. See the team take on, keep that streak intact. Tickets are $50, which include $15 in loaded value to be used on food and beverage or retail items, and they're on sale now. It's going to be in conjunction with Baltimore's very own Turnstile Night at the park. Yes, Turnstile's not going to perform at the game, but they are going to be taking part in a bunch of different activities. My guess is they're going to be guest splashers as well. So all kinds of activities around the park, just like 98 Rock is going to do. Turnstile will be involved, and we want to see you there. $50, $15 in loaded value. It's happening July 10th as 98 Rock Night returns to Oriole Park at Camden Yards. We hope to see you there. I think I'm going to be broadcasting from there too with Kirk. So it'll be fun. Hope to see you there. I'm Alan, on the way. Shinedown coming up. AC/DC, something from Rage Against the Machine as well. Stay with me, won't you? You will.
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1: Monday morning, what you packing in your 401k? 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We want to talk to you. And opening weekend of Steven Spielberg's Disclosure Day. I'm going and I will review it. 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

0: It's Rage Against the Machine, Killing in the Name here on 98 Rock. And if you're ever missing that Zach De La Rocha sound, you might want to check out a band called One Day as a Lion. In fact, it's a side project that Zach did with Mars Volta. This is a song they did on that one. It's called If You Fear Dying. Pretty cool. Let's check it out. I'm only going to play a second.
1: No practice on that spit, no fiction. And next time for a while, now with raw friction.
0: Not bad, right? Check him out. One Day as a Lion, it'll give you that Rage Against the Machine kind of fix. Some additional stuff from a sound that we all know and love. Right? Right. 98 Rock and 24/7 Entertainment presents Clutch at the Maryland State Fair on September 12th. It's the last stop on Amelia's Last Ride Tour. 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Did anybody get out to see The Warning over at the Record Theater? Amazing show. Two acoustic tunes they did, plus a chat with Amelia, who is just in love with those ladies. I got to see them at opening for Youngblood as well. Put on an amazing show. Didn't make it to the record, but those that did, I hear it was amazing. 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Amelia's Last Ride, it's all brought to you by Old Glory Harley Davidson. Alan here, on the way, well, the O's coming up soon, along with music from Audio Slave. We'll throw in some Muse as well. Stay with me.
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1: And all

Kirk and Marianne coming in flaming hot like the Cheetos. Monday, 2 to 7, with tickets to see Keanu Reeves' band Dog Star. They're at the 9:30 Club. You got to go against me, though, at Real or Fake. We'll do that at 3. At 4, we want to know what you accidentally left in a hot car and the smell. And then start streaming to catch the dirty word of the day to see Pretty Reckless at the Fillmore Silver Spring, a nice intimate setting for Taylor Momsen. That's what's up when we see you Monday, 2 to 7, Kirk and Marianne, right here on 98 Rock.

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1: Monday morning, what you packing in your 401k? 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

Kirk and Marianne coming in flaming hot like the Cheetos. Monday, 2 to 7, with tickets to see Keanu Reeves' band Dog Star. They're at the 9:30 Club. You got to go against me, though, at Real or Fake. We'll do that at 3. At 4, we want to know what you accidentally left in a hot car and the smell. Then start streaming to catch the dirty word of the day to see Pretty Reckless at the Fillmore Silver Spring, a nice intimate setting for Taylor Momsen. That's what's up when we see you Monday, 2 to 7, Kirk and Marianne, right here on 98 Rock.

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1: Your show to watch at night. 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So I'm excited about
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1: Get
2: in here, Dahlia. 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
1: Uh-oh, it's XL. Cover up your eyes.
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1: Monday morning, what you packing in your 401k? 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And opening weekend of Steven Spielberg's Disclosure Day. I'm going and I will review it. 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

Kirk and Marianne coming in flaming hot like the Cheetos. Monday, 2 to 7, with tickets to see Keanu Reeves' band Dog Star. They're at the 9:30 Club. You got to go against me, though, at Real or Fake. We'll do that at 3. At 4, we want to know what you've accidentally left in a hot car and the smell. Then start streaming to catch the dirty word of the day to see Pretty Reckless at the Fillmore Silver Spring, a nice intimate setting for Taylor Momsen. That's what's up when we see you Monday, 2 to 7, Kirk and Marianne, right here on 98 Rock.

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0: The Clash 98 Rock. Before that, we heard The Warning, who just so happened to be at the Rucker Theater on Monday, helping us celebrate Amelia. Hopefully you were there and had some fun. Hello, my love. It's your girl, Lady Lila. We are going to be together for a couple more hours as we make our way through the Sunday Scaries. I love when people say, if you do something you love, you don't have to worry about the Sunday Scaries. Like, please, everybody get some. Anyway, we got a great show lined up for you as always. We're going to get into some music history, some news updates, and all that jazz. But first, I do have to give you a little rundown because we have something very special coming up, and that would be our annual 98 Rock Blood Drive. 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This will be happening Tuesday, June 30th through July 2nd. 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I will be stopping by the White Marsh Mall since it is close to my home. 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You know, it's really that easy. Coming up, baby, we are going to keep the music going with Daughtry, Linkin Park, The Pretty Reckless, and more. As always, my love, the text lines are open for 410-338-1098. All of that is coming up and more right after this.
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Linkin Park, they are making some musical history today as they headline Download Fest in jolly old England. This is the first time a female-fronted band has headlined the festival since its inception in 2003. Now, this seems a little wrong to me. There's plenty of women in music, so I don't know why it's taken them so long to have a female headliner. It might be because we live in a messed up world.

0: Pearl Jam, a 98 Rock. It's your girl, Lady Lila. And baby, we all consider our pets, some of us, I can't say we all, but I do, at least I do. I consider my pet my child, my daughter, my one and only little beetle baby. She's not ugly. She might be cross-eyed, but she's not ugly. It adds to her appeal. Now, she's a cat, not a dog. But if you have an ugly little dog that you love with all your heart, then we are looking for you. Kirk and Marianne, you probably heard about it. They are doing the Westminster, Maryland Ugly Dog Show. This is all brought to you by Morello Roofing. It is going to be going down on Friday, June 26th, 2 to 6 p.m. What you have to do is take that beautiful photo of your ugly little dog and post it over at 98 on the line, and you could be coming out to win your dog some prizes. Now, all of your full details over at 98 online. I know there are ugly dogs out there. I know they exist. I see them on the internet. Why not let yours win you some prizes? Again, 98 online will have all of your details, what to do, how to do it, and where to be. That is the Westminster, Maryland Ugly Doll Show. It is coming up on Friday, June 26th. We're going to jump back into the music right after this. I got you some Ice Nine Kills, some Foo Fighters, Pierce the Veil, and more. And we will be jumping into some music history. So, baby, don't go anywhere.
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6: Sometimes the biggest play isn't on the field. 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
7: I'm tracking thunderstorms before the game.
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9 kills a 98 rock. It's your girl, Lady Lila. And let's get a little history going, my love. So it happens to be June 14th, and we are going to head right on back to 1995 when the police in Columbus, Ohio received 20 noise complaints for a Ted Nugent concert. But Ted Nugent did not turn down the volume, claiming he was within his legal noise limits. In 2003, Bring Me to Life debuted. It was the single from Evanescence. It hit number one in the UK, and it stayed for 4 weeks at the top of the charts. It only peaked at number five here in the States. In 2004, the Beastie Boys released their sixth studio album, To the Five Boroughs. Shout out to those boroughs. As if you were not aware, the Knicks did win. What is that? The NBA Finals. And last but not least, in 2005, the Foo Fighters released their fifth studio album, In Your Honor. It does feature the song Best of You, but we're going to go with My Hero instead. This is the Foo Fighters on 98 Rock.

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0: a 98 Rock. We have a lot to look forward to coming out of the Guns N' Roses camp. We just do not have an actual timeline. So they are on this ongoing world tour. They will be on tour through December 2026. The band has reported multiple times about working on a new album. Slash even revealed that revealed in an interview that they have a ton of material, but the current bottleneck is finding the time to actually buckle down, sort through it all, and track it in the studio. There is a ton of leftovers that they want to use on a new album. They will be re-releasing another album of old tracks, and then they have a new album coming out. Here is the problem. We don't have any dates. We don't know when. We just know eventually we are getting two new albums. One is old material and one is new material. And it is the first time in 17 years since they have released new music. It is your girl, Lady Lila, and we are just trudging through the Sunday scaries together. And I want to remind you, if you are a teacher, you probably aren't having those Sunday scaries right now because I'm pretty sure school is out. But we want to celebrate, we want to party, and we want you to be there. This is going down for our teachers, our substitutes, our bus drivers, counselors, cafeteria workers. If you work in a school, baby, we want to support you. We want to thank you. And we want you to come out for our No F's Given. That is a party going down on June 18th. We're going to be starting at noon. Kirk and Mary Ann will be broadcasting live, obviously starting at 2:00. But come out, party, celebrate the school year being over, enjoy your summer, and have a little fun courtesy of 98 Rock. You can find all of your dirty details over at 98 Online. Come out, party, have a good time. That's all life's about, having a good time. Anyway, we're going to get right back to the music after, and I got some Blink 182, some Dorothy, some Black Keys, and more, but baby, don't go anywhere.
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3: No, no! USA is up 2-0. That is the most dangerous lead in soccer.
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3: See that, Dan? My left eye is twitching. That's my warning eye. 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
9: Baltimore, we need to re-elect our sheriff, Democrat Sam Cogan. 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Sheriff Cogan knows justice must be administered fairly. When ICE came to the courthouse to detain people from our community, Sam stood up and said, "No way," because Sam Cogan believes in the humanity of every single person. That's why Sam has been endorsed by Senator Angela Alsobrooks, State's Attorney Ivan Bates, Congressman Kwesi Mfume, and more than a dozen local leaders. We need to reelect Democrat Sam Cogan for sheriff. Vote on or by June 23rd. Paid for by Citizens for Sam Cogan, Octavia Smith, Treasurer.
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1: Monday morning, what you packing in your 401k? 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Or are you screwed? We want to talk to you. And opening weekend of Steven Spielberg's Disclosure Day. I'm going, and I will review it. 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

0: you can go on because we got some pretty exciting things coming up. This is something I would be looking forward to as I am. It is your girl, Lady Lila, and we will be taking over Camden Yards for Orioles night. That would be 98 Rock Night at Camden Yards. It is July 10th, so mark your calendars for Friday, July 10th. Not only is it 98 Rock Night, but it happens to be a Turnstile night as well. Maybe you've heard of them. You know, it's a band from Baltimore. Maybe you've heard of them. They will be there with us as we take on, let's see, who are we taking on? I don't even know. That's info I gotta look up. But the main point is that we are gonna be there, they're gonna be there, and you should be there. Obviously, it's a game, so they will not be performing, but they will be taking part in all of the fun hangouts. So you can meet the 98 Rock team, you can meet Turnstile, you can cheer on the birds, and all of that just in one night. So head on over, 98 online. You get your dirty details over there. It's only $50 for a ticket. That does include $15 in loaded value for food and beverages and retail items. It is always a blast. It is always so much fun, and I cannot wait to be there this year. Not only do I get to go there and see all of you, I get to go there and spend time with my friends in Turnstile. Coming up, we got a little break here, and I got Jelly Roll, Pink Floyd, Tool, that would be Tool, Motley Crue, and more. But my love, you already know what to do, and that is to stay close.
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Jelly Roll might need a favor after sticking his foot in his mouth on the internet, but hey, that's a different topic for a different day. It's your girl, Lady Lila, and baby, I am getting out of here, but do not fret, my pet. I will be right back here next Saturday to spend some more time with you. As always, my love, remember to stay blessed, not stressed. And until next week, remember, I love you. If you want to stay up to date on all the insane things I have going on in my life, all you got to do is roll on over to Instagram. I swear I'm working on the YouTube thing, but I just don't understand it. So follow me on Instagram, The Lady Lila. Follow me on Facebook if you can find me, because it's a secret hidden name. But until then, my love, I will see you next week. Enjoy your week. Enjoy the rest of your Sunday. And as always, I love you.

0: Kirk and Marianne coming in flaming hot like the Cheetos. Monday, 2 to 7, with tickets to see Keanu Reeves' band Dog Star. They're at the 9:30 Club. You got to go against me, though, at Real or Fake. We'll do that at 3. At 4, we want to know what you've accidentally left in a hot car and the smell. Then start streaming to catch the dirty word of the day to see Pretty Reckless at the Fillmore Silver Spring, a nice intimate setting for Taylor Momsen. That's what's up when we see you Monday, 2 to 7, Kirk and Marianne, right here on 98 Rock.
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